0: governors for the 2026 to 2028 term at the current session of the General Conference of the International Atomic Energy Agency in Vienna on Thursday. Slovakia returns to one of the agency's main decision-making bodies after 11 years. Slovakia's priorities will include strengthening nuclear safety, supporting independent and effective IAEA safeguards and verification, as well as a safe and peaceful use of nuclear energy, science and technology. According to Foreign Minister Juraj Blanár, Slovakia wants to share practical experience, support capacity building, transfer expertise and foster technical cooperation, particularly with states that are just beginning to utilize nuclear energy. Slovakia's mandate begins after the conclusion of the 70th session of the General Conference on the 18th of September and will run until the 72nd session, which is scheduled for September of 2028. House Chair Richard Rashi met the President of the National Council of Austria and the Speaker of the Czech Chamber of Deputies in the Austrian region of Wachau during a meeting held under the Austerlitz format. The event follows up on a meeting in Bratislava in December and will also be the first meeting at the highest political level during Austria's presidency of the S3. The main purpose of the trip is to strengthen practical interparliamentary cooperation between Slovakia, the Czech Republic and Austria. The speakers of the three parliaments will discuss current challenges related to the enlargement of the European Union, migration and the involvement of young people in public life. The second thematic block will focus on the digital transformation of parliaments and the responsible use of artificial intelligence. President Peter Pellegrini on Thursday renewed by letter his invitation to Pope Leo XIV to visit Slovakia, as the country will next year mark the centenary of the proclamation of Our Lady of Sorrows as the patron of the Slovak nation. "Your Holiness, it would be a profound honor for the Slovak Republic and its people to welcome Your Holiness to our country and to join with you in commemorating this historic anniversary, which unites our heritage with hope for future generations," stated Pellegrini. The Hubova-Ivachnova D1 motorway section, which will serve as a bypass around Ružomberok, will be available to drivers as of the 5th of October, the Transport Ministry and the National Highway Company announced on Thursday. This section of the D1 will save motorists several tens of minutes when traveling from Western Slovakia to the east. At the same time, it will relieve the inhabitants of Ružomberok of heavy traffic, smog and noise from transit transport. The almost 15-kilometer motorway section includes 19 bridges, 3 junctions and the 3.6-kilometer Cebrat Tunnel. Igor Maux is expected to become Slovakia's new ambassador to Poland, with the current ambassador saying farewell to the diplomatic corps in Warsaw and her Polish colleagues at a reception on the 16th of September. Maux served as Slovakia's ambassador to Israel from 2019 to 2024. Before that, he worked as coordinator at the foreign minister's office and as a political coordinator of the permanent mission of the Slovak Republic to the United Nations in New York. Maux stated before the House Committee for European Affairs that he wants to strengthen cross-border cooperation with Poland and improve support for the Slovak minority there. The past summer was the third warmest in Slovakia since 1931. The Slovak Hydrometeorological Institute, SHMU, announced on Friday. June was the fourth warmest over this period, while July was the 20th warmest and August the second warmest. The highest number of summer days was recorded in the village of Muzla, which was 87. The highest number of tropical days, 56, was reported in the town of Hurbanova, and SHMU also recorded the longest heat wave there, lasting 22 days. Today, September the 18th, Slovak hockey legend Peter Stastny celebrates his 70th birthday.
1: Topical issue.
0: The government office on Thursday announced that the Slovak Prime Minister will travel to Ukraine to attend a conference with the prime ministers of other EU countries. During the prime minister's visit to Prešov, Fico expressed concerns about how the conflict in Ukraine evolves. "The situation has never been as serious and as tense in terms of the possibility of a pan-European military conflict as it is now," Fico said, adding that he does not want Slovakia to become involved in any war. He made this statement in the context of Article 5 of the North Atlantic Treaty, according to which an armed attack against one NATO member is considered an attack against all members. "What is happening in Europe today, what we are hearing and seeing, is that the military conflict in Ukraine has spiraled out of control. All rules governing military operations have been abandoned and civilian infrastructure is coming under attack. I think we'll witness major military operations on Ukrainian territory. But what I fear most is how strong the military rhetoric in Europe has become," Fico told his audience, adding that he's afraid of war. He also told listeners that peace should not be taken for granted. "We have it today, but tomorrow there may be nothing. Let's keep our fingers crossed so that things only get better and that the big boys in politics, as I call them, come to their senses, because sometimes I feel like they're losing track of and control over what's currently happening in the world," remarked Fico. Fico went on to add that he hopes that Slovakia will not be a part of a military conflict just because of some Article 5. He stated that Slovakia is a part of NATO and takes his responsibility very seriously, along with cooperation and fulfilling Slovakia's obligations. "But as Premier of Slovakia, he will do everything he can to ensure that Slovakia is never pulled into a military conflict."
2: The latest news was compiled from Slovak media. My name is Martina Graňová-Šimkovičová. Welcome to Slovakia Today. In the show.
3: It's quite interesting to play a Nazi who converts to the right side. It's a fantastic figure.
4: I think that everyone deserves some basic human respect just simply for existing.
5: The intention was telling the story actually about love, understanding and a little bit of healing.
2: Slovak films that premiered at the 21st International Film Festival Cinematic. Some more culture tips at the end. Stay tuned.
1: Culture with RSI.
6: It is rather quiet here in Piešťany. On Tuesday, the 8th of September, it's 12:20 at the moment, and I'm heading to the Cinematic Lounge to join other visitors to find out about the headliners. Let's see if it is more noisy over there. Can you explain me the queue here?
7: Well, we are here for the maybe fifth time, I guess. And this is the first time, I think, that we are really queuing for this entrance, you know. This is the queue for the accreditation, let's say. So that means that's the whole pass for the whole cinematic festival. So whole 4 days or 5 days that is together. So that's why we are queuing in here.
6: So I'm going to get my pass. I have the QR code. So what do I do with my pass now?
4: You bring it to all the films that you want to see and let the staff scan it. And
6: Do I have to pre-book the films I want to see?
4: Not necessarily. You can reserve a place. But it's not necessary. If there are enough spaces, they will let you in, even without a reservation.
6: Okay, I won't keep you any longer. There are a lot of people coming here. Thank you.
8: And I can hear Peter Konečný talking about the highlights of the festival already.
6: I don't want to miss it.
2: Despite it being lunchtime on a Tuesday in September 2026, the Cinematic Lounge tent in Piešťany was packed. Peter Konečný has been associated with the International Film Festival for more than 10 years and has become one of its best-known faces. Many visitors rely on his recommendations when planning their festival program. This year, one of his picks was Fjord, a film by Romanian director Cristian Mungiu, the winner of the main award at the 2026 Cannes Film Festival, the Palme d'Or, or the French film Forsaken. Another pick from the 2026 Cannes Festival. In many cases, festival goers are among the few people in Slovakia to see these films, as they are not distributed to Slovak cinemas.
9: I am waiting to enter the movie theater for the film General Golian to see the screening.
6: Why are you going for this particular film?
9: Well, I've heard it's apparently supposed to be very good and it's a new film, so that's why.
6: Do you know who General Golian was?
9: Not really, if I'm being honest. And that's why I think these movies are very important, so younger people also can experience the historical figures and everything about history in a different way than just in school learning.
2: In September 2026, the festival premiered several Slovak films. The opening feature was shown in an exclusive world premiere, set in 1944.
10: Každý rok sa snažíme festival otvárať novým slovenským filmom.
11: Our ambition is to open every edition with a world premiere. or at the very least the Slovak premiere of a new Slovak film.
2: Says Cinematic Executive Director Tomáš Klenovský.
11: We knew that the feature film, General Golian, would be completed during this period. Beyond the fact that the film's subject matter deeply resonates with the festival team, we also maintain an excellent relationship with its director, Juraj Štěpka. We have been discussing the possibility of screening this film at the opening of the Cinematic Festival since the spring of 2026.
2: And I met Juraj Štěpka outside the cinema hall shortly before the first screening. What does it feel like for a director at that point?
12: That nothing can be done about it. No anxiety, no fear. We should have thought of that before filming began.
2: No regrets then?
12: None.
2: Director Juraj Štěpka could no longer change anything about his wartime drama depicting General Jan Golian, one of the two military leaders of the Slovak National Uprising of 1944. The film was warmly received by some 900 visitors across two sold-out cinema halls in Piešťany. At the same time, historians from the Slovak Academy of Sciences raised objections over what they described as inaccuracies and a lack of respect for several historical facts. After its world premiere at Cinematic, General Golian was screened at Picture House Cinema in London with standing ovations.
3: Yes, hello, my name is Rainer Buss and I'm an actor.
2: And how does it feel to play this character?
3: It's quite interesting to play a man who far too late realizes that he's on the wrong side, and to play a Nazi who converts to the right side, who regrets what he has been doing all the time. And actually, this Wilhelm Canaris, he was a quite educated man, and this is why he also wrote a diary, which in the end kills him. But it's a fantastic figure to me.
2: The Second World War drama will enter Slovak cinemas on the 8th of October.
13: Thank you for listening to Radio Slovakia International.
2: Cinematic also brought audiences Slovak films that had already received international recognition in 2026, including their Slovak premieres. One of them was Lover, Not a Fighter, winner of the prestigious Proxima Award for formerly innovative films at the 60th Karlovy Vary International Film Festival in Czechia. At the awards ceremony in July, producer Erika Paulinska emphasized that the development of emerging filmmakers depends on support that is independent, professional, and fair. Our film shows that with love, humanity, empathy, and gentle humor, we can overcome every obstacle. I hope that in the future more debut directors will stand here, she said.
14: Erika Paulinska, and I'm a producer.
15: I'm Michala Kaliska, and I'm also a producer.
5: My name is Martina Buchalova, and I am the writer-director.
2: At the Slovak premiere of this film, the two producers thanked the Audiovisual Fund for putting their trust in newcomers or no-name producers, let's say. Now you are a bit kind of stars because at Karlovy Vary the film received quite a prestigious award, Proxima Award. How difficult it is to persuade somebody to put money in a project secured by somebody who is starting in the business?
5: Maybe we can
15: I think we've been kind of lucky also, and that we received the support for the first time. But I think it's also because of some short films Martina did before that received, that received some awards. So I think they're always looking for some kind of, external factors which might be a bit helpful in a way, but I don't know. This is maybe a question for them, in a sense.
5: Also, I think that we actually really prepared the project very carefully, and maybe it helped, but still, we feel grateful and lucky that we got it the first time.
6: It has the potential to address the young generation also with the editing, with the use of kind of mobile phone culture of social media. It is a film, a big film about love as such. And in the time of hate, of mental illnesses, problems with young generation, this is kind of a healing process to see this kind of film. So where did the idea come from?
5: I actually didn't really try to define generation, or I didn't put their vertical videos just because I thought that it will help to attract the young generation. It just came out of the story. It felt that it fitted the concept. I found the characters and they were young, and then it naturally grew. The intention was telling the story actually about love, understanding, and a little bit of healing. It's my type of workflow that when situations or ideas or something inspirational comes to my mind, I write it down, and once or twice a month I go through my notes and I divide them into projects, and suddenly this project was starting to grow. I was at the time analyzing the work of Božena Slančíková-Čimrava. I mean, there are really also great male characters, but there is focus more on women. So I was analyzing a lot of these historical women situations, although they are very universal, but I still needed to kind of this story about this young man from nowadays just came to my mind, like a contrast to all the Čimrava's female characters. And that's how the idea or the story started to create itself, or with my help.
6: The internationally awarded film Lover Not a Fighter entered Slovak cinemas on Thursday, the 17th of September 2026. The film is also gaining further international recognition. It will be screened at the International Film Festival in Warsaw, the Polish capital, in October, and then in Cottbus, Germany, in November, all with English subtitles. No.

0: You're listening to Slovakia Today, a program dedicated to Slovak films, premiered at the 21st Cinematic International Film Festival in Piešťany. Another internationally awarded film screened at the festival was the winner of the 2026 Berlinale Documentary Award. If Pigeons Turned to Gold, a Czech-Slovak co-production, has been selected at the Czech Republic's entry for the Oscars. Explaining the title from Piešťany is the film's director.
1: My name is Pepa Lubojacki. Well, I really do like pigeons a lot, and I have been like helping them and rescuing them whenever I can for some time, and it was always really painful for me to see how people treat them as birds, because they are birds, we domesticated them, like we needed them, and once we stopped needing them, we sort of like turned our backs. And like always, I sort of like saw some similarity between pigeons and unhoused people. Also because like unhoused people are people as everyone else, but we sort of like turn blind eye, we don't want to see them, we don't want to like, it's not like that we don't want to, I think that we don't know how to help them, so we sort of like prefer looking elsewhere. And so I started thinking, if pigeons turned to gold, they would be valuable for the society, for people, and people would like, they would start value them, they would like see them as valuable. But like, they need to turn gold, they need to do something special, they need to change to be seen as worthy. And I saw that with people, unhoused people, that's like some sort of similarity, that because they are not valuable to the society, because they are not working, many times they ask for money, they are not seen worthy. And what I wanted to say is that maybe pigeons, as well as unhoused people, are worthy for simply existing, for just being like birds and being human beings. Okay, well, maybe they ask for money, maybe they do not work, but I think that everyone deserves like some basic like human respect just simply for existing. And in the world where we need to perform all the time and like gain some things and have money and I don't know, have a lot of things to have the feeling that we matter, I think it's important to realize that we do matter simply for existing and for being who we are. And ending up unhoused, it's actually not so difficult, especially now when we have like housing crisis, like the prices of rents are rising, it's very difficult to keep being able to pay your rent even for people who work. It's not so difficult to end up like that, and it's not a failure to end up unhoused. And I mean, obviously it's not so easy, but like, you're still worthy as a person, even if you live with addiction and if you are unhoused. Everyone is worthy for being who they are. Maybe it's enough to just like exist and be who we are. So that was like sort of behind the message of this film.
0: If Pigeons Turned to Gold enters Slovak cinemas on the 7th of October. The film was co-produced by the Slovak company represented by Matej Sotník. Next week, I'll invite you to Love, the latest film by acclaimed director Marko Škop, which will be released in Slovak cinemas on the 22nd of September. More tips for Slovak culture in Slovakia and beyond coming up. The Bratislava World Music Festival, named the best world music festival of 2025 by the Transglobal World Music Chart, opened on Thursday, the 17th of September 2026. The festival brings together international and local artists alongside an expert conference offering a space for professionals to meet and network. We're inviting you to the three-day festival with its co-founder and artistic director Vladimír Potkan-Potančok and its executive director Jarka Vlčková.
2: So we can find at our program musicians who play traditional instruments but they have modern compositions, or who somehow cross over traditional music with, for example, jazz or even electronics, rock music and other genres. So I think it speaks to everybody who is really interested in not commercial music. And what we offer this year, so on Friday, it will be a Slovak band, which will be opening a gig of the night. It will be ethno-jazz music.
3: After the singer from south of Italy, Maria Mazzotta, she's singing in so-called pizzica style or tarantella, only with her voice, with some small percussion, and she also has accordionist. That's the whole lineup and very, very strong performance. At the same evening, there is also a trio from the Armenia. I think it's for the first time in our festival we will have music from this region, and it's a famous duduk player. Duduk is a woodwind instrument, very ancient one, which is made of apricot wood and have a very distinctive sound, which sounds very melancholic. If you know maybe some sci-fi movies like Dune or something like that, so in some scenes there is some very very special sentimental melancholic sound of the wood instruments. It's duduk. It's Armenian one. So and this guy is Arsen Petrosyan, and he will perform in our festival with his trio and also with a guest, very special guest, another Armenian musician. She's a singer and a piano player, Karin Sarkisyan, but she's living for the 30 years in Slovakia.
2: On the Friday night, we will also have a very special guest, Violin Sisters. It's a duo of virtuoso on violin, Nandini and Lalita Mutsuswami from South India. And they are masters of traditional music from this region. It will be definitely one of the highlights of the festival for the Friday night concert. And the festival will continue on Saturday night. So there are all the informations also in English. The webpage is World Music Festival.

of the Guesthouse Storytellers in East Sussex, Ugandan author Philippa Namutebi Kabali Kagwa, and multilingual storyteller Maria Serrano, among others. For more culture tips like these, visit our web, rsi.sk. You can find there the interviews with filmmakers featured in this Friday program in their full length. My name is Martina Graňová-Šimkovičová and I have produced this show. Till next time, goodbye.

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1: Prime Minister to visit Ukraine. Slovakia secures seat on IAEA Board of Governors. Head of Parliament attends S3 meeting in Austria. Prime Minister Robert Fico announced on Thursday that he will visit Ukraine on Friday, September the 18th. He added that he's due to meet the Ukrainian president and the new Ukrainian prime minister, while Polish Prime Minister Donald Tusk also stated on Thursday that he would meet Fico in the Ukraine. More on this in today's topical issue. Slovakia was elected as a member of the IAEA Board of Governors for the 2026 to 2028 term at the current session of the General Conference of the International Atomic Energy Agency in Vienna on Thursday. Slovakia returns to one of the agency's main decision-making bodies after 11 years. Slovakia's priorities will include strengthening nuclear safety, supporting independent and effective IAEA safeguards and verification, as well as a safe and peaceful use of nuclear energy, science and technology. According to Foreign Minister Juraj Blanár, Slovakia wants to share practical experience, support capacity building, transfer expertise and foster technical cooperation, particularly with states that are just beginning to utilize nuclear energy. Slovakia's mandate begins after the conclusion of the 70th session of the General Conference on the 18th of September and will run until the 72nd session, which is scheduled for September of 2028. House Chair Richard Rashi met the President of the National Council of Austria and the Speaker of the Czech Chamber of Deputies in the Austrian region of Wachau during a meeting held under the Austerlitz format. The event follows up on a meeting in Bratislava in December and will also be the first meeting at the highest political level during Austria's presidency of the S3. The main purpose of the trip is to strengthen practical interparliamentary cooperation between Slovakia, the Czech Republic and Austria. The speakers of the three parliaments will discuss current challenges related to the enlargement of the European Union, migration and the involvement of young people in public life. The second thematic block will focus on the digital transformation of parliaments and the responsible use of artificial intelligence. President Peter Pellegrini on Thursday renewed by letter his invitation to Pope Leo XIV to visit Slovakia, as the country will next year mark the centenary of the proclamation of Our Lady of Sorrows as the patron of the Slovak nation. Your Holiness, it would be a profound honor for the Slovak Republic and its people to welcome Your Holiness to our country and to join with you in commemorating this historic anniversary, which unites our heritage with hope for future generations, stated Pellegrini. The Hubova Iva Hrnova D1 motorway section, which will serve as a bypass around Ružomberok, will be available to drivers as of the 5th of October, the Transport Ministry and the National Highway Company announced on Thursday. This section of the D1 will save motorists several tens of minutes when traveling from Western Slovakia to the east. At the same time, it will relieve the inhabitants of Ružomberok of heavy traffic, smog and noise from transit transport. The almost 15-kilometer motorway section includes 19 bridges, 3 junctions and the 3.6-kilometer Cebrat Tunnel. Igor Mauks is expected to become Slovakia's new ambassador to Poland, with the current ambassador saying farewell to the diplomatic corps in Warsaw and her Polish colleagues at a reception on the 16th of September. Mauks served as Slovakia's ambassador to Israel from 2019 to 2024. Before that, he worked as coordinator at the foreign minister's office and as a political coordinator of the permanent mission of the Slovak Republic to the United Nations in New York. Mauks stated before the House Committee for European Affairs that he wants to strengthen cross-border cooperation with Poland and improve support for the Slovak minority there. The past summer was the third warmest in Slovakia since 1931. The Slovak Hydrometeorological Institute, SHMU, announced on Friday. June was the fourth warmest over this period, while July was the 20th warmest and August the second warmest. The highest number of summer days was recorded in the village of Muzla, which was 87. The highest number of tropical days, 56, was reported in the town of Hrubanova, and SHMU also recorded the longest heat wave there, lasting 22 days. Today, September the 18th, Slovak hockey legend Peter Stastny celebrates his 70th birthday.
0: Topical issue.
1: The government office on Thursday announced that the Slovak Prime Minister will travel to Ukraine to attend a conference with the prime ministers of other EU countries. During the prime minister's visit to Prešov, Fico expressed concerns about how the conflict in Ukraine evolves. The situation has never been as serious and as tense in terms of the possibility of a pan-European military conflict as it is now, Fico said, adding that he does not want Slovakia to become involved in any war. He made this statement in the context of Article 5 of the North Atlantic Treaty, according to which an armed attack against one NATO member is considered an attack against all members.
2: To, co sa dnes deje,
1: What is happening in Europe today, what we are hearing and seeing, is that the military conflict in Ukraine has spiraled out of control. All rules governing military operations have been abandoned and civilian infrastructure is coming under attack. I think we'll witness major military operations on Ukrainian territory. But what I fear most is how strong the military rhetoric in Europe has become, Fico told his audience, adding that he's afraid of war. He also told listeners that peace should not be taken for granted. We have it today, but tomorrow there may be nothing. Let's keep our fingers crossed so that things only get better and that the big boys in politics, as I call them, come to their senses, because sometimes I feel like they're losing track of and control over what's currently happening in the world, remarked Fico. Fico went on to add that he hopes that Slovakia will not be a part of a military conflict just because of some Article 5. He stated that Slovakia is a part of NATO and takes his responsibility very seriously, along with cooperation and fulfilling Slovakia's obligations. But as Premier of Slovakia, he will do everything he can to ensure that Slovakia is never pulled into a military conflict.
2: The latest news was compiled from Slovak media. My name is Martina Graňová-Šimkovičová. Welcome to Slovakia Today. In the show.
3: It's quite interesting to play a Nazi who converts to the right side. It's a fantastic figure.
4: I think that everyone deserves some basic human respect just simply for existing.
5: The intention was telling the story actually about love, understanding and a little bit of healing.
2: Slovak films that premiered at the 21st International Film Festival Cinematic. Some more culture tips at the end. Stay tuned.
6: Culture with RSI.
7: It is rather quiet here in Piešťany. On Tuesday, the 8th of September, it's 12:20 at the moment, and I'm heading to the Cinematic Lounge to join other visitors to find out about the headliners. Let's see if it is more noisy over there. Can you explain me the queue here?
8: Well, we are here for the maybe fifth time, I guess. And this is the first time, I think, that we are really queuing for this entrance, you know. This is the queue for the accreditation, let's say. So that means that's the whole pass for the whole cinematic festival. So whole 4 days or 5 days that is together. So that's why we are queuing in here.
7: So I'm going to get my pass. I have the QR code. So what do I do with my pass now?
4: You bring it to all the films that you want to see and let the staff scan it. And that's all.
7: Do I have to pre-book the films I want to see?
4: Not necessarily. You can reserve a place. But it's not necessary. If there are enough spaces, they will let you in, even without a reservation.
7: Okay, I won't keep you any longer. There are a lot of people coming here. Thank you.
9: And I can hear Peter Konečný talking about the highlights of the festival already.
7: I don't want to miss it.
2: Despite it being lunchtime on a Tuesday in September 2026, the Cinematic Lounge tent in Piešťany was packed. Peter Konečný has been associated with the International Film Festival for more than 10 years and has become one of its best-known faces. Many visitors rely on his recommendations when planning their festival program. This year, one of his picks was Fjord, a film by Romanian director Cristian Mungiu, the winner of the main award at the 2026 Cannes Film Festival, the Palme d'Or, or the French film Forsaken. Another pick from the 2026 Cannes Festival. In many cases, festival goers are among the few people in Slovakia to see these films, as they are not distributed to Slovak cinemas.
10: I am waiting to enter the movie theater for the film General Golian to see the screening.
2: Why are you going for this particular film?
10: Well, I've heard it's apparently supposed to be very good and it's a new film, so That's why.
2: Do you know who General Golian was?
10: Not really, if I'm being honest. And that's why I think these movies are very important, so younger people also can experience the historical figures and everything about history in a different way than just in school learning.
2: In September 2026, the festival premiered several Slovak films. The opening feature was shown in an exclusive world premiere, set in 1944.
11: Každý rok sa snažíme festival otvárať novým slovenským filmom.
12: Our ambition is to open every edition with a world premiere, or at the very least a Slovak premiere of a new Slovak film,
2: says Cinematic Executive Director Tomáš Klenovský.
11: Práve v tomto čase
12: we knew that the feature film, General Golian, would be completed during this period. Beyond the fact that the film's subject matter deeply resonates with the festival team, we also maintain an excellent relationship with its director, Juraj Štepka. We have been discussing the possibility of screening this film at the opening of the Cinematic Festival since the spring of 2026.
2: And I met Juraj Štepka outside the cinema hall shortly before the first screening. What does it feel like for a director at that point?
13: That nothing can be done about it. No anxiety, no fear. We should have thought of that before filming began.
2: No regrets then?
13: None.
2: Director Juraj Štěpka could no longer change anything about his wartime drama depicting General Jan Golian, one of the two military leaders of the Slovak National Uprising of 1944. The film was warmly received by some 900 visitors across two sold-out cinema halls in Piešťany. At the same time, historians from the Slovak Academy of Sciences raised objections over what they described as inaccuracies and a lack of respect for several historical facts. After its world premiere at Cinematic, General Golian was screened at Picture House Cinema in London with standing ovations.
14: Yes, hello, my name is Reiner Wuss and I'm an actor.
2: And how does it feel to play this character?
14: It's quite interesting to play a man who far too late realizes that he's on the wrong side, and to play a Nazi who converts to the right side, who regrets what he has been doing all the time. And actually, this Wilhelm Canaris, he was a quite educated man, and this is why he also wrote a diary, which in the end kills him. But it's a fantastic figure to me.
2: The Second World War drama will enter Slovak cinemas on the 8th of October.
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2: Cinematic also brought audiences Slovak films that had already received international recognition in 2026, including their Slovak premieres. One of them was Lover, Not a Fighter, winner of the prestigious Proxima Award for formerly innovative films at the 60th Karlovy Vary International Film Festival in Czechia. At the awards ceremony in July, producer Erika Paulinska emphasized that the development of emerging filmmakers depends on support that is independent, professional, and fair. Our film shows that with love, humanity, empathy, and gentle humor, we can overcome every obstacle. I hope that in the future more debut directors will stand here, she said.
16: Erika Paulinska, and I'm a producer.
17: I'm Michala Kaliska, and I'm also a producer.
18: My name is Martina Buchalova, and I am the writer-director.
2: At the Slovak premiere of this film, the two producers thanked the Audiovisual Fund for putting their trust in newcomers or no-name producers, let's say. Now you are a bit kind of stars because at Karlovy Vary the film received quite a prestigious award, Proxima Award. How difficult it is to persuade somebody to put money in a project secured by
9: somebody who is starting in the business?
17: I think we've been kind of lucky also, and that we received the support for the first time. But I think it's also because of some short films Martina did before that received, that received some awards. So I think they're always looking for some kind of, you know, like external factors which might be a bit helpful in a way. But I don't know, this is maybe a question for them. In a sense.
18: Also, I think that we actually really prepared the project very carefully, and maybe it helped, but still we feel grateful and lucky that we got it the first time.
9: It has the potential to address the young generation also with the editing, with the use of kind of mobile phone culture of social media. It is a film, a big film about love as such. And in the time of hate, of mental illnesses, problems with young generation, this is kind of a healing process to see this kind of film. So where did the idea come from?
18: I actually didn't really try to define generation, or I didn't put there vertical videos just because I thought that it will help to attract the young generation. It just came out of the story. It felt that it fitted the concept. I found the characters and they were young, and then it naturally grew. The intention was telling the story actually about love, understanding and a little bit of healing. It's my type of workflow that when situations or ideas or something inspirational comes to my mind, I write it down, and once or twice a month I go through my notes and I divide them into projects, and suddenly this project was starting to grow. I was at the time analyzing the work of Božena Slančíková-Timrava. I mean, there are really also great male characters, but there is focus more on women. So I was analyzing a lot of these historical women situations, although they are very universal, but I still needed to kind of this story about this young man from nowadays just came to my mind, like a contrast to all the Timrava's female characters. And that's how the idea or the story started to create itself, or with my help.
9: The internationally awarded film Lover Not a Fighter entered Slovak cinemas on Thursday, the 17th of September 2026. The film is also gaining further international recognition. It will be screened at the International Film Festival in Warsaw, the Polish capital, in October, and then in Cottbus, Germany, in November, all with English subtitles.

0: You're listening to Slovakia Today, a program dedicated to Slovak films, premiered at the 21st Cinematic International Film Festival in Piešťany. Another internationally awarded film screened at the festival was the winner of the 2026 Berlinale Documentary Award. If Pigeons Turned to Gold, a Czech-Slovak co-production, has been selected at the Czech Republic's entry for the Oscars. Explaining the title from Piešťany is the film's director.
1: My name is Pepa Lubojacki. Well, I really do like pigeons a lot, and I have been like helping them and rescuing them whenever I can for some time, and it was always really painful for me to see how people treat them as birds, because they are birds, we domesticated them, like we needed them, and once we stopped needing them, we sort of like turned our backs. And like always, I sort of like saw some similarity between pigeons and unhoused people. Also because like unhoused people are people as everyone else, but we sort of like turn blind eye, we don't want to see them, we don't want to like, it's not like that we don't want to, I think that we don't know how to help them, so we sort of like prefer looking elsewhere. And so I started thinking, if pigeons turned to gold, they would be valuable for the society, for people, and people would like, they would start to value them, they would like see them as valuable. But like they need to turn gold, they need to do something special, they need to change to be seen as worthy. And I saw that with people, unhoused people, that's like some sort of similarity, that because they are not valuable to the society, because they are not working, many times they ask for money, they are not seen worthy. And what I wanted to say is that maybe pigeons as well as unhoused people are worthy for simply existing, for just being like birds and being human beings. Okay, well, maybe they ask for money, maybe they do not work, but I think that everyone deserves like some basic like human respect just simply for existing. And in the world where we need to perform all the time and like gain some things and have money and I don't know, have a lot of things to have the feeling that we matter, I think it's important to realize that we do matter simply for existing and for being who we are. And ending up unhoused, it's actually not so difficult, especially now when we have like housing crisis, like the prices of rents are rising, it's very difficult to keep being able to pay your rent even for people who work. It's not so difficult to end up like that, and it's not a failure to end up unhoused. And I mean, obviously it's not so easy, but like you're still worthy as a person, even if you live with addiction and if you are unhoused. Everyone is worthy for being who they are. Maybe it's enough to just like exist and be who we are. So that was like sort of behind the message of this film.
0: If Pigeons Turned to Gold enters Slovak cinemas on the 7th of October. The film was co-produced by the Slovak company represented by Matěj Sotník. Next week, I'll invite you to Love, the latest film by acclaimed director Marko Škop, which will be released in Slovak cinemas on the 22nd of September. More tips for Slovak culture in Slovakia and beyond coming up. The Bratislava World Music Festival, named the best world music festival of 2025 by the Transglobal World Music Chart, opened on Thursday, the 17th of September 2026. The festival brings together international and local artists alongside an expert conference, offering a space for professionals to meet and network. We're inviting you to the three-day festival with its co-founder and artistic director Vladimír Potkan-Potančok and its executive director Jarka Vlčková.
2: So we can find at our program musicians who play traditional instruments but they have modern compositions, or who somehow cross over traditional music with, for example, jazz or even electronics, rock music and other genres. So I think it speaks to everybody who is really interested in not commercial music. And what we offer this year, so on Friday, it will be a Slovak band, which will be opening a gig of the night. It will be ethno-jazz music.
3: After the singer from south of Italy, Maria Mazzotta, she's singing in the so-called pizzica style or tarantella, only with her voice, with some small percussion, and she also has accordionist. That's a whole lineup and very, very strong performance. The same evening, there is also a trio from the Armenia. I think it's for the first time in our festival we will have music from this region, and it's a famous duduk player. Duduk is a woodwind instrument, very ancient one, which is made of apricot wood and have a very distinctive sound, which sounds very melancholic. If you know maybe some sci-fi movies like Dune or something like that, so in some scenes there is some very very special sentimental melancholical sound of the wood instruments. It's duduk, it's Armenian one. So and this guy is Arsen Petrosyan, and he will perform in our festival with his trio and also with a guest, very special guest, another Armenian musician. She's a singer and piano player, Karin Sarkisyan, but she's living for 30 years in Slovakia.
2: On the Friday night, we will also have a very special guest, Violin Sisters. It's a duo of virtuoso on violin, Nandini and Lalita Mutsuswami from South India. And they are masters of traditional music from this region. It will be definitely one of the highlights of the festival for the Friday night concert. And the festival will continue on Saturday night. So there are all the informations also in English. The webpage is worldmusicfestival.sk. We really promise that the festival is about the joy of the music, about connections with the traditions from all over the world, about the meeting amazing musicians and enjoy just the good time with to find new inspiration in the music, what I think not many festivals in Slovakia can offer.
0: From the 18th to the 20th September, Trenčín is inviting audiences to spend an evening listening to stories from around the world. The international lineup includes Norwegian and South African-based storyteller Frank Malaba, Umi Sinha, founder of the Guest House Storytellers in East Sussex, Ugandan author Philippa Namutebi Kabali Kagwa, and multilingual storyteller Maria Serrano, among others. For more culture tips like these, visit our web, rsi.sk. You can find there the interviews with filmmakers featured in this Friday program in their full length. My name is Martina Graňová-Šimkovičová and I have produced this show. Till next time, goodbye.

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1: Prime Minister to visit Ukraine. Slovakia secures seat on IAEA Board of Governors. Head of Parliament attends S3 meeting in Austria. Prime Minister Robert Fico announced on Thursday that he will visit Ukraine on Friday, September the 18th. He added that he's due to meet the Ukrainian president and the new Ukrainian prime minister, while Polish Prime Minister Donald Tusk also stated on Thursday that he would meet Fico in the Ukraine. More on this in today's topical issue. Slovakia was elected as a member of the IAEA Board of Governors for the 2026 to 2028 term at the current session of the General Conference of the International Atomic Energy Agency in Vienna on Thursday. Slovakia returns to one of the agency's main decision-making bodies after 11 years. Slovakia's priorities will include strengthening nuclear safety, supporting independent and effective IAEA safeguards and verification, as well as a safe and peaceful use of nuclear energy, science and technology. According to Foreign Minister Juraj Blanár, Slovakia wants to share practical experience, support capacity building, transfer expertise and foster technical cooperation, particularly with states that are just beginning to utilize nuclear energy. Slovakia's mandate begins after the conclusion of the 70th session of the General Conference on the 18th of September and will run until the 72nd session, which is scheduled for September of 2028. House Chair Richard Rashi met the President of the National Council of Austria and the Speaker of the Czech Chamber of Deputies in the Austrian region of Wachau during a meeting held under the Austerlitz format. The event follows up on a meeting in Bratislava in December and will also be the first meeting at the highest political level during Austria's presidency of the S3. The main purpose of the trip is to strengthen practical interparliamentary cooperation between Slovakia, the Czech Republic and Austria. The speakers of the three parliaments will discuss current challenges related to the enlargement of the European Union, migration and the involvement of young people in public life. The second thematic block will focus on the digital transformation of parliaments and the responsible use of artificial intelligence. President Peter Pellegrini on Thursday renewed by letter his invitation to Pope Leo XIV to visit Slovakia, as the country will next year mark the centenary of the proclamation of Our Lady of Sorrows as the patron of the Slovak nation. Your Holiness, it would be a profound honor for the Slovak Republic and its people to welcome Your Holiness to our country and to join with you in commemorating this historic anniversary, which unites our heritage with hope for future generations, stated Pellegrini. The Hubova-Ivachnova D1 motorway section, which will serve as a bypass around Ružomberok, will be available to drivers as of the 5th of October, the Transport Ministry and the National Highway Company announced on Thursday. This section of the D1 will save motorists several tens of minutes when traveling from Western Slovakia to the east. At the same time, it will relieve the inhabitants of Ružomberok of heavy traffic, smog and noise from transit transport. The almost 15-kilometer motorway section includes 19 bridges, 3 junctions and the 3.6-kilometer Cebrat Tunnel. Igor Mauks is expected to become Slovakia's new ambassador to Poland, with the current ambassador saying farewell to the diplomatic corps in Warsaw and her Polish colleagues at a reception on the 16th of September. Mauks served as Slovakia's ambassador to Israel from 2019 to 2024. Before that, he worked as coordinator at the foreign minister's office and as a political coordinator of the permanent mission of the Slovak Republic to the United Nations in New York. Mauks stated before the House Committee for European Affairs that he wants to strengthen cross-border cooperation with Poland and improve support for the Slovak minority there. The past summer was the third warmest in Slovakia since 1931. The Slovak Hydrometeorological Institute, SHMU, announced on Friday. June was the fourth warmest over this period, while July was the 20th warmest and August the second warmest. The highest number of summer days was recorded in the village of Muzla, which was 87. The highest number of tropical days, 56, was reported in the town of Hurbanova, and SHMU also recorded the longest heat wave there, lasting 22 days. Today, September the 18th, Slovak hockey legend Petr Stastny celebrates his 70th birthday.
0: Topical issue.
1: The government office on Thursday announced that the Slovak Prime Minister will travel to Ukraine to attend a conference with the prime ministers of other EU countries. During the prime minister's visit to Prešov, Fico expressed concerns about how the conflict in Ukraine evolves. The situation has never been as serious and as tense in terms of the possibility of a pan-European military conflict as it is now, Fico said, adding that he does not want Slovakia to become involved in any war. He made this statement in the context of Article 5 of the North Atlantic Treaty, according to which an armed attack against one NATO member is considered an attack against all members. What is happening in Europe today, what we are hearing and seeing, is that the military conflict in Ukraine has spiraled out of control. All rules governing military operations have been abandoned and civilian infrastructure is coming under attack. I think we'll witness major military operations on Ukrainian territory. But what I fear most is how strong the military rhetoric in Europe has become, Fico told his audience, adding that he's afraid of war. He also told listeners that peace should not be taken for granted. We have it today, but tomorrow there may be nothing. Let's keep our fingers crossed so that things only get better and that the big boys in politics, as I call them, come to their senses, because sometimes I feel like they're losing track of and control over what's currently happening in the world, remarked Fico. Fico went on to add that he hopes that Slovakia will not be a part of a military conflict just because of some Article 5. He stated that Slovakia is a part of NATO and takes his responsibility very seriously, along with cooperation and fulfilling Slovakia's obligations. But as Premier of Slovakia, he will do everything he can to ensure that Slovakia is never pulled into a military conflict.
2: The latest news was compiled from Slovak media. My name is Martina Graňová-Šimkovičová. Welcome to Slovakia Today. In the show.
3: It's quite interesting to play a Nazi who converts to the right side. It's a fantastic figure.
4: I think that everyone deserves some basic human respect just simply for existing.
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2: Slovak films that premiered at the 21st International Film Festival Cinematic. Some more culture tips at the end. 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
0: Culture with RSI.
6: It is rather quiet here in Piešťany on Tuesday, the 8th of September. It's 12:20 at the moment, and I'm heading to the Cinematic Lounge to join other visitors to find out about the headliners. Let's see if it is more noisy over there. Can you explain me the queue here?
7: Well, we are here for the maybe fifth time, I guess. And this is the first time, I think, that we are really queuing for this entrance, you know. This is the queue for the accreditation, let's say. So that means that's the whole pass for the whole cinematic festival. So whole 4 days or 5 days that is together. So that's why we are queuing in here.
6: So I'm going to get my pass. I have the QR code. So what do I do with my pass now?
4: You bring it to all the films that you want to see and let the staff scan it. And that's all.
6: Do I have to pre-book the films I want to see?
4: Not necessarily. You can reserve a place. But it's not necessary. If there are enough spaces, they will let you in, even without a reservation.
6: Okay, I won't keep you any longer. There are a lot of people coming here. Thank you.
8: And I can hear Peter Konečný talking about the highlights of the festival already.
6: I don't want to miss it.
2: Despite it being lunchtime on a Tuesday in September 2026, the Cinematic Lounge tent in Piešťany was packed. Peter Konečný has been associated with the International Film Festival for more than 10 years and has become one of its best-known faces. Many visitors rely on his recommendations when planning their festival program. This year, one of his picks was Fjord, a film by Romanian director Cristian Mungiu, the winner of the main award at the 2026 Cannes Film Festival, the Palme d'Or, or the French film Forsaken. Another pick from the 2026 Cannes Festival. In many cases, festival goers are among the few people in Slovakia to see these films, as they are not distributed to Slovak cinemas.
9: I am waiting to enter the movie theater for the film General Golian to see the screening.
2: Why are you going for this particular film?
9: Well, I've heard it's apparently supposed to be very good and it's a new film, so that's why.
2: Do you know who General Golian was?
9: Not really, if I'm being honest. And that's why I think these movies are very important, so younger people also can experience the historical figures and everything about history in a different way than just in school learning.
2: In September 2026, the festival premiered several Slovak films. The opening feature was shown in an exclusive world premiere, set in 1944.
10: Každý rok sa snažíme festival otvárať novým slovenským filmom.
11: Our ambition is to open every edition with a world premiere, or at the very least a Slovak premiere of a new Slovak film,
2: says Cinematic Executive Director Tomáš Klenovský.
10: Práve v tomto čase
11: we knew that the feature film, General Golian, would be completed during this period. Beyond the fact that the film's subject matter deeply resonates with the festival team, we also maintain an excellent relationship with its director, Juraj Štepka. We have been discussing the possibility of screening this film at the opening of the Cinematic Festival since the spring of 2020.
2: And I met Juraj Štěpka outside the cinema hall shortly before the first screening. What does it feel like for a director at that point?
1: That nothing can be done about it. No anxiety, no fear. We should have thought of that before filming began.
2: No regrets then?
1: None.
2: Director Juraj Štěpka could no longer change anything about his wartime drama depicting General Jan Golian, one of the two military leaders of the Slovak National Uprising of 1944. The film was warmly received by some 900 visitors across two sold-out cinema halls in Piešťany. At the same time, historians from the Slovak Academy of Sciences raised objections over what they described as inaccuracies and a lack of respect for several historical facts. After its world premiere at Cinematic, General Golian was screened at Picture House Cinema in London with standing ovations.
3: Yes, hello, my name is Rainer Wuss and I'm an actor.
2: And how does it feel to play this character?
3: It's quite interesting to play a man who far too late realizes that he's on the wrong side, and to play a Nazi who converts to the right side, who regrets what he has been doing all the time. And actually, this Wilhelm Canaris, he was a quite educated man, and this is why he also wrote a diary, which in the end kills him. But it's, yes, it's a fantastic figure to me.
2: The Second World War drama will enter Slovak cinemas on the 8th of October.
0: Thank you for listening to Radio Slovakia International.
2: Cinematic also brought audiences Slovak films that had already received international recognition in 2026, including their Slovak premieres. One of them was Lover, Not a Fighter, winner of the prestigious Proxima Award for formerly innovative films at the 60th Karlovy Vary International Film Festival in Czechia. At the awards ceremony in July, producer Erika Paulinska emphasized that the development of emerging filmmakers depends on support that is independent, professional, and fair. Our film shows that with love, humanity, empathy, and gentle humor, we can overcome every obstacle. I hope that in the future more debut directors will stand here, she said.
12: Erika Paulinska, and I'm a producer.
13: I'm Michala Kaliska, and I'm also a producer.
5: My name is Martina Buchalova, and I am the writer-director.
2: At the Slovak premiere of this film, the two producers thanked the Audiovisual Fund for putting their trust in newcomers or no-name producers, let's say. Now you are a bit a kind of stars because at Karlovy Vary the film received quite a prestigious award, Proxima Award. How difficult it is to persuade somebody to put money in a project secured by
6: somebody who is starting in the business?
13: I think we've been kind of lucky also, and that we received the support for the first time. But I think it's also because of some short films Martina did before that received, that received some awards. So I think they're always looking for some kind of, you know, like external factors which might be a bit helpful in a way. But I don't know, this is maybe a question for them. In a sense.
5: Also, I think that we actually really prepared the project very carefully, and maybe it helped, but still we feel grateful and lucky that we got it the first time.
6: It has the potential to address the young generation also with the editing, with the use of kind of mobile phone culture of social media. It is a film, a big film about love as such. And in the time of hate, of mental illnesses, problems with young generation, this is kind of a healing process to see this kind of film. So where did the idea come from?
5: I actually didn't really try to define generation, or I didn't put their vertical videos just because I thought that it will help to attract the young generation. It just came out of the story. It felt that it fitted the concept. I found the characters and they were young, and then it naturally grew. The intention was telling the story actually about love, understanding and a little bit of healing. It's my type of workflow that when situations or ideas or something inspirational comes to my mind, I write it down, and once or twice a month I go through my notes and I divide them into projects, and suddenly this project was starting to grow. I was at the time analyzing the work of Božena Slančíková-Čimrava. I mean, there are really also great male characters, but there is focus more on women. So I was analyzing a lot of these historical women situations, although they are very universal, but I still needed to kind of this story about this young man from nowadays just came to my mind, like a contrast to all the Čimrava's female characters. And that's how the idea or the story started to create itself, or with my help.
6: The internationally awarded film Lover Not a Fighter entered Slovak cinemas on Thursday, the 17th of September 2026. The film is also gaining further international recognition. It will be screened at the International Film Festival in Warsaw, the Polish capital, in October, and then in Cottbus, Germany, in November, all with English subtitles.

0: You're listening to Slovakia Today, a program dedicated to Slovak films, premiered at the 21st Cinematic International Film Festival in Piešťany. Another internationally awarded film screened at the festival was the winner of the 2026 Berlinale Documentary Award. If Pigeons Turned to Gold, a Czech-Slovak co-production, has been selected at the Czech Republic's entry for the Oscars. Explaining the title from Piešťany is the film's director.
1: My name is Pepa Lubojacki. Well, I really do like pigeons a lot, and I have been like helping them and rescuing them whenever I can for some time, and it was always really painful for me to see how people treat them as birds, because they are birds, we domesticated them, like we needed them, and once we stopped needing them, we sort of like turned our backs. And like always, I sort of like saw some similarity between pigeons and unhoused people. Also because like unhoused people are people as everyone else, but we sort of like turn blind eye. We don't want to see them. We don't want to like, it's not like that we don't want to. I think that we don't know how to help them. So we sort of like prefer looking elsewhere. And so I started thinking if pigeons turned to gold, they would be valuable for the society, for people, and people would like, they would start to value them. They would like see them as valuable. But like they need to turn gold, they need to do something special. They need to change to be seen as worthy. And I saw that with people, unhoused people, that's like some sort of similarity, that because they are not valuable to the society, because they are not working, many times they ask for money, they are not seen worthy. And what I wanted to say is that maybe pigeons, as well as unhoused people, are worthy for simply existing, for just being like birds and being human beings. Okay, well, maybe they ask for money, maybe they do not work, but I think that everyone deserves like some basic like human respect just simply for existing. And in the world where we need to perform all the time and like gain some things and have money and I don't know, have a lot of things to have the feeling that we matter, I think it's important to realize that we do matter simply for existing and for being who we are. And ending up unhoused, it's actually not so difficult, especially now when we have like housing crisis, like the prices of rents are rising. It's very difficult to keep being able to pay your rent even for people who work. It's not so difficult to end up like that. And it's not a failure to end up unhoused. And I mean, obviously it's not so easy, but like you're still worthy as a person, even if you live with addiction and if you are unhoused. Everyone is worthy for being who they are. Maybe it's enough to just like exist and be who we are. So that was like sort of behind the message of this film.
0: If Pigeons Turned to Gold enters Slovak cinemas on the 7th of October. The film was co-produced by the Slovak company represented by Matej Sotník. Next week, I'll invite you to Love, the latest film by acclaimed director Marko Škop, which will be released in Slovak cinemas on the 22nd of September. More tips for Slovak culture in Slovakia and beyond coming up. The Bratislava World Music Festival, named the best world music festival of 2025 by the Transglobal World Music Chart, opened on Thursday, the 17th of September 2026. The festival brings together international and local artists alongside an expert conference offering a space for professionals to meet and network. We're inviting you to the three-day festival with its co-founder and artistic director Vladimír Potkan-Potančok and its executive director Jarka Vlčková.
2: So we can find at our program musicians who play traditional instruments but they have modern compositions, or who somehow cross over traditional music with, for example, jazz or even electronics, rock music and other genres. So I think it speaks to everybody who is really interested in not commercial music. And what we offer this year, so on Friday, it will be a Slovak band, which will be opening a gig of the night. It will be ethno-jazz music.
3: After the singer from south of Italy, Maria Mazzotta, she's singing in the so-called pizzica style or tarantella, only with her voice, with some small percussion, and she also has accordionist. That's a whole lineup and very, very strong performance. At the same evening, there is also a trio from the Armenia. I think it's for the first time in our festival we will have music from this region, and it's a famous duduk player. Duduk is a woodwind instrument, very ancient one, which is made of apricot wood. And have a very distinctive sound, which sounds very melancholic. If you know maybe some sci-fi movies like Dune or something like that, so in some scenes there is some very very special sentimental melancholic sound of the wood instruments. It's duduk. It's Armenian one. So and this guy is Arsen Petrosyan, and he will perform in our festival with his trio and also with a guest, very special guest, another Armenian musician. She's a singer and a piano player, Karin Sarkisian, but she's living for the 30 years in Slovakia.
2: On the Friday night, we will also have a very special guest, Violin Sisters. It's a duo of virtuoso on violin, Nandini and Lalita Mutsuswami from South India. And they are masters of traditional music from this region. It will be definitely one of the highlights of the festival for the Friday night concert. And the festival will continue on Saturday night. So there are all the informations also in English. The webpage is worldmusicfestival.sk. We really promise that the festival is about the joy of the music, about connections with the traditions from all over the world, about the meeting amazing musicians and enjoy just the good time with to find new inspiration in the music, what I think not many festivals in Slovakia can offer.
0: From the 18th to the 20th September, Trenčín is inviting audiences to spend an evening listening to stories from around the world. The international lineup includes Norwegian and South African-based storyteller Frank Malaba, Umi Sinha, founder of the Guesthouse Storytellers in East Sussex, Ugandan author Philippa Namutebi Kabali Kagwa, and multilingual storyteller Maria Serrano, among others. For more culture tips like these, visit our web rsi.sk. You can find there the interviews with filmmakers featured in this Friday program in their full length. My name is Martina Greňová-Šimkovičová and I have produced this show. Till next time, goodbye.

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1: Prime Minister to visit Ukraine. Slovakia secures seat on IAEA Board of Governors. Head of Parliament attends S3 meeting in Austria. Prime Minister Robert Fico announced on Thursday that he will visit Ukraine on Friday, September the 18th. He added that he's due to meet the Ukrainian president and the new Ukrainian prime minister, while Polish Prime Minister Donald Tusk also stated on Thursday that he would meet Fico in the Ukraine. More on this in today's topical issue. Slovakia was elected as a member of the IAEA Board of Governors for the 2026 to 2028 term at the current session of the General Conference of the International Atomic Energy Agency in Vienna on Thursday. Slovakia returns to one of the agency's main decision-making bodies after 11 years. Slovakia's priorities will include strengthening nuclear safety, supporting independent and effective IAEA safeguards and verification, as well as a safe and peaceful use of nuclear energy, science and technology. According to Foreign Minister Juraj Blanár, Slovakia wants to share practical experience, support capacity building, transfer expertise and foster technical cooperation, particularly with states that are just beginning to utilize nuclear energy. Slovakia's mandate begins after the conclusion of the 70th session of the General Conference on the 18th of September and will run until the 72nd session, which is scheduled for September of 2028. House Chair Richard Rashi met the President of the National Council of Austria and the Speaker of the Czech Chamber of Deputies in the Austrian region of Wachau during a meeting held under the Austerlitz format. The event follows up on a meeting in Bratislava in December and will also be the first meeting at the highest political level during Austria's presidency of the S3. The main purpose of the trip is to strengthen practical interparliamentary cooperation between Slovakia, the Czech Republic and Austria. The speakers of the three parliaments will discuss current challenges related to the enlargement of the European Union, migration and the involvement of young people in public life. The second thematic block will focus on the digital transformation of parliaments and the responsible use of artificial intelligence. President Peter Pellegrini on Thursday renewed by letter his invitation to Pope Leo XIV to visit Slovakia, as the country will next year mark the centenary of the proclamation of Our Lady of Sorrows as the patron of the Slovak nation. Your Holiness, it would be a profound honor for the Slovak Republic and its people to welcome Your Holiness to our country and to join with you in commemorating this historic anniversary, which unites our heritage with hope for future generations, stated Pellegrini. The Hubova-Ivachnova D1 motorway section, which will serve as a bypass around Ružomberok, will be available to drivers as of the 5th of October, the Transport Ministry and the National Highway Company announced on Thursday. This section of the D1 will save motorists several tens of minutes when traveling from western Slovakia to the east. At the same time, it will relieve the inhabitants of Ružomberok of heavy traffic, smog and noise from transit transport. The almost 15-kilometer motorway section includes 19 bridges, 3 junctions and the 3.6-kilometer Cebrat Tunnel. Igor Mauks is expected to become Slovakia's new ambassador to Poland, with the current ambassador saying farewell to the diplomatic corps in Warsaw and her Polish colleagues at a reception on the 16th of September. Mauks served as Slovakia's ambassador to Israel from 2019 to 2024. Before that, he worked as coordinator at the foreign minister's office and as a political coordinator of the permanent mission of the Slovak Republic to the United Nations in New York. Mauks stated before the House Committee for European Affairs that he wants to strengthen cross-border cooperation with Poland and improve support for the Slovak minority there. The past summer was the third warmest in Slovakia since 1931. The Slovak Hydrometeorological Institute, SHMU, announced on Friday. June was the fourth warmest over this period, while July was the 20th warmest and August the second warmest. The highest number of summer days was recorded in the village of Muzla, which was 87. The highest number of tropical days, 56, was reported in the town of Hurbanova, and SHMU also recorded the longest heat wave there, lasting 22 days. Today, September the 18th, Slovak hockey legend Petr Stastny celebrates his 70th birthday.
0: Topical issue.
1: The government office on Thursday announced that the Slovak Prime Minister will travel to Ukraine to attend a conference with the prime ministers of other EU countries. During the prime minister's visit to Prešov, Fico expressed concerns about how the conflict in Ukraine evolves. The situation has never been as serious and as tense in terms of the possibility of a pan-European military conflict as it is now, Fico said, adding that he does not want Slovakia to become involved in any war. He made this statement in the context of Article 5 of the North Atlantic Treaty, according to which an armed attack against one NATO member is considered an attack against all members.
2: To, co sa dnes deje,
1: What is happening in Europe today, what we are hearing and seeing, is that the military conflict in Ukraine has spiraled out of control. All rules governing military operations have been abandoned and civilian infrastructure is coming under attack. I think we'll witness major military operations on Ukrainian territory. But what I fear most is how strong the military rhetoric in Europe has become, Fico told his audience, adding that he's afraid of war. He also told listeners that peace should not be taken for granted. We have it today, but tomorrow there may be nothing. Let's keep our fingers crossed so that things only get better and that the big boys in politics, as I call them, come to their senses, because sometimes I feel like they're losing track of and control over what's currently happening in the world, remarked Fico. Fico went on to add that he hopes that Slovakia will not be a part of a military conflict just because of some Article 5. He stated that Slovakia is a part of NATO and takes his responsibility very seriously, along with cooperation and fulfilling Slovakia's obligations. But as Premier of Slovakia, he will do everything he can to ensure that Slovakia is never pulled into a military conflict.
2: The latest news was compiled from Slovak media. My name is Martina Graňová-Šimkovičová. Welcome to Slovakia Today. In the show.
3: It's quite interesting to play a Nazi who converts to the right side. It's a fantastic figure.
4: I think that everyone deserves some basic human respect just simply for existing.
5: The intention was telling the story actually about love, understanding and a little bit of healing.
2: Slovak films that premiered at the 21st International Film Festival Cinematic. Some more culture tips at the end. Stay tuned.
0: Culture with RSI.
6: It is rather quiet here in Piešťany on Tuesday, the 8th of September. It's 12:20 at the moment, and I'm heading to the Cinematic Lounge to join other visitors to find out about the headliners. Let's see if it is more noisy over there. Can you explain me the queue here?
7: Well, we are here for the maybe fifth time, I guess. And this is the first time, I think, that we are really queuing for this entrance, you know. This is the queue for the accreditation, let's say. So that means that's the whole pass for the whole cinematic festival. So whole 4 days or 5 days that is together. So that's why we are queuing in here.
6: So I'm going to get my pass. I have the QR code. So what do I do with my pass now?
4: You bring it to all the films that you want to see and let the staff scan it. And that's all.
6: Do I have to pre-book the films I want to see?
4: Not necessarily. You can reserve a place. But it's not necessary. If there are enough spaces, they will let you in, even without a reservation.
6: Okay, I won't keep you any longer. There are a lot of people coming here. Thank you. And I can hear Peter Konečný talking about the highlights of the festival already. I don't want to miss it.
2: Despite it being lunchtime on a Tuesday in September 2026, the Cinematic Lounge tent in Piešťany was packed. Peter Konečný has been associated with the International Film Festival for more than 10 years and has become one of its best-known faces. Many visitors rely on his recommendations when planning their festival program. This year, one of his picks was Fjord, a film by Romanian director Cristian Mungiu, the winner of the main award at the 2026 Cannes Film Festival, the Palme d'Or, or the French film Forsaken. Another pick from the 2026 Cannes Festival. In many cases, festival goers are among the few people in Slovakia to see these films, as they are not distributed to Slovak cinemas.
8: I am waiting to enter the movie theater for the film General Golian to see the screening.
2: Why are you going for this particular film?
8: Well, I've heard it's apparently supposed to be very good and it's a new film, so That's why.
2: Do you know who General Golian was?
8: Not really, if I'm being honest. And that's why I think these movies are very important, so younger people also can experience the historical figures and everything about history in a different way than just in school learning.
2: In September 2026, the festival premiered several Slovak films. The opening feature was shown in an exclusive world premiere set in 1944.
9: Každý rok sa snažíme festival otvárať novým slovenským filmom.
10: Our ambition is to open every edition with a world premiere, or at the very least a Slovak premiere of a new Slovak film.
2: Says Cinematic Executive Director Tomáš Klenovský.
9: Práve v tomto čase
10: we knew that the feature film, General Golian, would be completed during this period. Beyond the fact that the film's subject matter deeply resonates with the festival team, we also maintain an excellent relationship with its director, Juraj Štepka. We have been discussing the possibility of screening this film at the opening of the Cinematic Festival since the spring of 2026.
2: And I met Juraj Štepka outside the cinema hall shortly before the first screening. What does it feel like for a director at that point?
1: That nothing can be done about it. No anxiety, no fear. We should have thought of that before filming began.
2: No regrets then?
1: None.
2: Director Juraj Štěpka could no longer change anything about his wartime drama depicting General Jan Golian, one of the two military leaders of the Slovak National Uprising of 1944. The film was warmly received by some 900 visitors across two sold-out cinema halls in Piešťany. At the same time, historians from the Slovak Academy of Sciences raised objections over what they described as inaccuracies and a lack of respect for several historical facts. After its world premiere at Cinematic, General Golian was screened at Picture House Cinema in London with standing ovations.
3: Yes, hello, my name is Rainer Wuss and I'm an actor.
2: And how does it feel to play this character?
3: It's quite interesting to play a man who far too late realizes that he's on the wrong side, and to play a Nazi who converts to the right side, who regrets what he has been doing all the time. And actually, this Wilhelm Canaris, he was a quite educated man, and this is why he also wrote a diary, which in the end kills him. But it's, yes, it's a fantastic figure to me.
2: The Second World War drama will enter Slovak cinemas on the 8th of October.
0: Thank you for listening to Radio Slovakia International.
2: Cinematic also brought audiences Slovak films that had already received international recognition in 2026, including their Slovak premieres. One of them was Lover, Not a Fighter, winner of the prestigious Proxima Award for formerly innovative films at the 60th Karlovy Vary International Film Festival in Czechia. At the awards ceremony in July, producer Erika Paulinska emphasized that the development of emerging filmmakers depends on support that is independent, professional, and fair. Our film shows that with love, humanity, empathy, and gentle humor, we can overcome every obstacle. I hope that in the future more debut directors will stand here, she said.
11: Erika Paulinska, and I'm a producer.
12: I'm Michala Kaliska, and I'm also a producer.
5: My name is Martina Buchalova, and I am the writer-director.
2: At the Slovak premiere of this film, the two producers thanked the Audiovisual Fund for putting their trust in newcomers or no-name producers, let's say. Now you are a bit a kind of stars because at Karlovy Vary the film received quite a prestigious award, Proxima Award. How difficult it is to persuade somebody to put money in a project secured by somebody who is starting in the business?
12: I think I think we've been kind of lucky also, and that we received the support for the first time. But I think it's also because of some short films Martina did before that received, that received some awards. So I think they're always looking for some kind of, you know, like external factors which might be a bit helpful in a way. But I don't know, this is maybe a question for them. In a sense.
5: Also, I think that we actually really prepared the project very carefully, and maybe it helped, but still we feel grateful and lucky that we got it the first time.
6: It has the potential to address the young generation also with the editing, with the use of kind of mobile phone culture of social media. It is a big film about love as such. And in the time of hate, of mental illnesses, problems with young generation, this is kind of a healing process to see this kind of film. So where did the idea come from?
5: I actually didn't really try to define generation, or I didn't put their vertical videos just because I thought that it will help to attract the young generation. It just came out of the story. It felt that it fitted the concept. I found the characters and they were young, and then it naturally grew. The intention was telling the story actually about love, understanding and a little bit of healing. It's my type of workflow that when situations or ideas or something inspirational comes to my mind, I write it down, and once or twice a month I go through my notes and I divide them into projects, and suddenly this project was starting to grow. I was at the time analyzing the work of Božena Slančíková-Čimrava. I mean, there are really also great male characters, but there is focus more on women. So I was analyzing a lot of these historical women situations, although they are very universal, but I still needed to kind of this story about this young man from nowadays just came to my mind, like a contrast to all the Čimrava's female characters. And that's how the idea or the story started to create itself, or with my help.
6: The internationally awarded film Lover Not a Fighter entered Slovak cinemas on Thursday, the 17th of September 2026. The film is also gaining further international recognition. It will be screened at the International Film Festival in Warsaw, the Polish capital, in October, and then in Cottbus, Germany, in November, all with English subtitles.

0: You're listening to Slovakia Today, a program dedicated to Slovak films, premiered at the 21st Cinematic International Film Festival in Piešťany. Another internationally awarded film screened at the festival was the winner of the 2026 Berlinale Documentary Award. If Pigeons Turned to Gold, a Czech-Slovak co-production, has been selected at the Czech Republic's entry for the Oscars. Explaining the title from Piešťany is the film's director.
1: My name is Pepa Lubojacki. Well, I really do like pigeons a lot, and I have been like helping them and rescuing them whenever I can for some time, and it was always really painful for me to see how people treat them as birds, because they are birds, we domesticated them, like we needed them, and once we stopped needing them, we sort of like turned our backs. And like always, I sort of like saw some similarity between pigeons and unhoused people. Also because like unhoused people are people as everyone else, but we sort of like turn a blind eye. We don't want to see them. We don't want to like, it's not like that we don't want to. I think that we don't know how to help them. So we sort of like prefer looking elsewhere. And so I started thinking if pigeons turned to gold, they would be valuable for the society, for people, and people would like, they would start to value them. They would like see them as valuable. But like they need to turn gold, they need to do something special. They need to change to be seen as worthy. And I saw that with people, unhoused people, that's like some sort of similarity, that because they are not valuable to the society, because they are not working, many times they ask for money, they are not seen worthy. And what I wanted to say is that maybe pigeons, as well as unhoused people, are worthy for simply existing, for just being like birds and being human beings. Okay, well, maybe they ask for money, maybe they do not work, but I think that everyone deserves like some basic like human respect just simply for existing. And in the world where we need to perform all the time and like gain some things and have money and I don't know, have a lot of things to have the feeling that we matter, I think it's important to realize that we do matter simply for existing and for being who we are. And ending up unhoused, it's actually not so difficult, especially now when we have like housing crisis, like the prices of rents are rising. It's very difficult to keep being able to pay your rent even for people who work. It's not so difficult to end up like that. And it's not a failure to end up unhoused. And I mean, obviously it's not so easy, but like you're still worthy as a person, even if you live with addiction and if you are unhoused. Everyone is worthy for being who they are. Maybe it's enough to just like exist and be who we are. So that was like sort of behind the message of this film.
0: If Pigeons Turned to Gold enters Slovak cinemas on the 7th of October. The film was co-produced by the Slovak company represented by Matej Sotník. Next week, I'll invite you to Love, the latest film by acclaimed director Marko Škop, which will be released in Slovak cinemas on the 22nd of September. More tips for Slovak culture in Slovakia and beyond coming up. The Bratislava World Music Festival, named the best world music festival of 2025 by the Transglobal World Music Chart, opened on Thursday, the 17th of September 2026. The festival brings together international and local artists alongside an expert conference offering a space for professionals to meet and network. We're inviting you to the three-day festival with its co-founder and artistic director Vladimír Potkan-Potančok and its executive director Jarka Vlčková.
2: So we can find at our program musicians who play traditional instruments but they have modern compositions, or who somehow cross over traditional music with, for example, jazz or even electronics, rock music and other genres. So I think it speaks to everybody who is really interested in not commercial music. And what we offer this year, so on Friday, it will be a Slovak band, which will be opening gig of the night. It will be ethno jazz music.
3: After the singer from south of Italy, Maria Mazzotta, she's singing in the so-called pizzica style or tarantella, only with her voice, with some small percussion, and she also has accordionist. That's a whole lineup and very, very strong performance. At the same evening, there is also a trio from the Armenia. I think it's for the first time in our festival we will have music from this region, and it's a famous duduk player. Duduk is a woodwind instrument, very ancient one, which is made of apricot wood and have a very distinctive sound, which sounds very melancholic. If you know maybe some sci-fi movies like Dune or something like that, so in some scenes there is a very special sentimental melancholical sound of the wood instruments. It's duduk, it's Armenian one. So and this guy is Arsen Petrosyan, and he will perform in our festival with his trio and also with a guest, very special guest, another Armenian musician. She's a singer and a piano player, Karin Sarkisyan, but she's living for the 30 years in Slovakia.
2: On the Friday night, we will also have a very special guest, Violin Sisters. It's a duo of virtuoso on violin, Nandini and Lalita Mutsuswami from South India. And they are masters of traditional music from this region. It will be definitely one of the highlights of the festival for the Friday night concert. And the festival will continue on Saturday night. So there are all the informations also in English. The webpage is worldmusicfestival.sk. We really promise that the festival is about the joy of the music, about connections with the traditions from all over the world, about the meeting amazing musicians and enjoy just the good time with to find new inspiration in the music, what I think not many festivals in Slovakia can offer.
0: From the 18th to the 20th September, Trenčín is inviting audiences to spend an evening listening to stories from around the world. The international lineup includes Norwegian and South African-based storyteller Frank Malaba, Umi Sinha, founder of the Guesthouse Storytellers in East Sussex, Ugandan author Philippa Namutebi Kabali Kagwa, and multilingual storyteller Maria Serrano, among others. For more culture tips like these, visit our web rsi.sk. You can find there the interviews with filmmakers featured in this Friday program in their full length. My name is Martina Graňová-Šimkovičová and I have produced this show. Till next time, goodbye.

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1: Prime Minister to visit Ukraine. Slovakia secures seat on IAEA Board of Governors. Head of Parliament attends S3 meeting in Austria. Prime Minister Robert Fico announced on Thursday that he will visit Ukraine on Friday, September the 18th. He added that he's due to meet the Ukrainian president and the new Ukrainian prime minister, while Polish Prime Minister Donald Tusk also stated on Thursday that he would meet Fico in the Ukraine. More on this in today's topical issue. Slovakia was elected as a member of the IAEA Board of Governors for the 2026 to 2028 term at the current session of the General Conference of the International Atomic Energy Agency in Vienna on Thursday. Slovakia returns to one of the agency's main decision-making bodies after 11 years. Slovakia's priorities will include strengthening nuclear safety, supporting independent and effective IAEA safeguards and verification, as well as a safe and peaceful use of nuclear energy, science and technology. According to Foreign Minister Juraj Blanár, Slovakia wants to share practical experience, support capacity building, transfer expertise and foster technical cooperation, particularly with states that are just beginning to utilize nuclear energy. Slovakia's mandate begins after the conclusion of the 70th session of the General Conference on the 18th of September and will run until the 72nd session, which is scheduled for September of 2028. House Chair Richard Rashi met the President of the National Council of Austria and the Speaker of the Czech Chamber of Deputies in the Austrian region of Wachau during a meeting held under the Austerlitz format. The event follows up on a meeting in Bratislava in December and will also be the first meeting at the highest political level during Austria's presidency of the S3. The main purpose of the trip is to strengthen practical interparliamentary cooperation between Slovakia, the Czech Republic and Austria. The speakers of the three parliaments will discuss current challenges related to the enlargement of the European Union, migration and the involvement of young people in public life. The second thematic block will focus on the digital transformation of parliaments and the responsible use of artificial intelligence. President Peter Pellegrini on Thursday renewed by letter his invitation to Pope Leo XIV to visit Slovakia, as the country will next year mark the centenary of the proclamation of Our Lady of Sorrows as the patron of the Slovak nation. "Your Holiness, it would be a profound honor for the Slovak Republic and its people to welcome Your Holiness to our country and to join with you in commemorating this historic anniversary, which unites our heritage with hope for future generations," stated Pellegrini. The Hubova-Ivachnova D1 motorway section, which will serve as a bypass around Ružomberok, will be available to drivers as of the 5th of October, the Transport Ministry and the National Highway Company announced on Thursday. This section of the D1 will save motorists several tens of minutes when traveling from Western Slovakia to the east. At the same time, it will relieve the inhabitants of Ružomberok of heavy traffic, smog and noise from transit transport. The almost 15-kilometer motorway section includes 19 bridges, 3 junctions and the 3.6-kilometer Cebrat Tunnel. Igor Mauk is expected to become Slovakia's new ambassador to Poland, with the current ambassador saying farewell to the diplomatic corps in Warsaw and her Polish colleagues at a reception on the 16th of September. Mauk served as Slovakia's ambassador to Israel from 2019 to 2024. Before that, he worked as coordinator at the foreign minister's office and as a political coordinator of the permanent mission of the Slovak Republic to the United Nations in New York. Mauk stated before the House Committee for European Affairs that he wants to strengthen cross-border cooperation with Poland and improve support for the Slovak minority there. The past summer was the third warmest in Slovakia since 1931. The Slovak Hydrometeorological Institute, SHMU, announced on Friday. June was the fourth warmest over this period, while July was the 20th warmest and August the second warmest. The highest number of summer days was recorded in the village of Muzla, which was 87. The highest number of tropical days, 56, was reported in the town of Hurbanova, and SHMU also recorded the longest heat wave there, lasting 22 days. Today, September the 18th, Slovak hockey legend Petr Stastny celebrates his 70th birthday.
0: Topical issue.
1: The government office on Thursday announced that the Slovak Prime Minister will travel to Ukraine to attend a conference with the prime ministers of other EU countries. During the prime minister's visit to Prešov, Fico expressed concerns about how the conflict in Ukraine evolves. "The situation has never been as serious and as tense in terms of the possibility of a pan-European military conflict as it is now," Fico said, adding that he does not want Slovakia to become involved in any war. He made this statement in the context of Article 5 of the North Atlantic Treaty, according to which an armed attack against one NATO member is considered an attack against all members.
2: To, čo sa dnes deje,
1: What is happening in Europe today, what we are hearing and seeing, is that the military conflict in Ukraine has spiraled out of control. All rules governing military operations have been abandoned and civilian infrastructure is coming under attack. I think we'll witness major military operations on Ukrainian territory. But what I fear most is how strong the military rhetoric in Europe has become, Fico told his audience, adding that he's afraid of war. He also told listeners that peace should not be taken for granted. We have it today, but tomorrow there may be nothing. Let's keep our fingers crossed so that things only get better and that the big boys in politics, as I call them, come to their senses, because sometimes I feel like they're losing track of and control over what's currently happening in the world, remarked Fico. Fico went on to add that he hopes that Slovakia will not be a part of a military conflict just because of some Article 5. He stated that Slovakia is a part of NATO and takes his responsibility very seriously, along with cooperation and fulfilling Slovakia's obligations. But as Premier of Slovakia, he will do everything he can to ensure that Slovakia is never pulled into a military conflict.
2: The latest news was compiled from Slovak media. My name is Martina Graňová-Šimkovičová. Welcome to Slovakia Today. In the show.
3: It's quite interesting to play a Nazi who converts to the right side. It's a fantastic figure.
4: I think that everyone deserves some basic human respect just simply for existing.
5: The intention was telling the story actually about love, understanding and a little bit of healing.
2: Slovak films that premiered at the 21st International Film Festival Cinematic. Some more culture tips at the end. Stay tuned.
0: Culture with RSI.
6: It is rather quiet here in Piešťany. On Tuesday, the 8th of September, it's 12:20 at the moment, and I'm heading to the Cinematic Lounge to join other visitors to find out about the headliners. Let's see if it is more noisy over there. Can you explain me the queue here?
7: Well, we are here for the maybe fifth time, I guess. And this is the first time, I think, that we are really queuing for this entrance, you know. This is the queue for the accreditation, let's say. So that means that's the whole pass for the whole cinematic festival. So the whole 4 days or 5 days that is together. So that's why we are queuing in here.
6: So I'm going to get my pass. I have the QR code. So what do I do with my pass now?
4: You bring it to all the films that you want to see and let the staff scan it. And that's all.
6: Do I have to pre-book the films I want to see?
4: Not necessarily. You can reserve a place. But it's not necessary. If there are enough spaces, they will let you in even without a reservation.
6: Okay, I won't keep you any longer. There are a lot of people coming here. Thank you. And I can hear Peter Konečný talking about the highlights of the festival already. I don't want to miss it.
2: Despite it being lunchtime on a Tuesday in September 2026, the Cinematic Lounge tent in Piešťany was packed. Peter Konečný has been associated with the International Film Festival for more than 10 years and has become one of its best-known faces. Many visitors rely on his recommendations when planning their festival program. This year, one of his picks was Fjord, a film by Romanian director Cristian Mungiu, the winner of the main award at the 2026 Cannes Film Festival, the Palme d'Or, or the French film Forsaken. Another pick from the 2026 Cannes Festival. In many cases, festival goers are among the few people in Slovakia to see these films, as they are not distributed to Slovak cinemas.
8: I am waiting to enter the movie theater for the film General Golian to see the screening.
2: Why are you going for this particular film?
8: Well, I've heard it's apparently supposed to be very good and it's a new film, so That's why.
2: Do you know who General Golian was?
8: Not really, if I'm being honest. And that's why I think these movies are very important, so younger people also can experience the historical figures and everything about history in a different way than just in school learning.
2: In September 2026, the festival premiered several Slovak films. The opening feature was shown in an exclusive world premiere, set in 1944.
9: Každý rok sa snažíme festival otvárať novým slovenským filmom.
10: Our ambition is to open every edition with a world premiere, or at the very least a Slovak premiere of a new Slovak film.
2: Says Cinematic Executive Director Tomáš Klenovský.
9: Práve v tomto čase
10: we knew that the feature film, General Golian, would be completed during this period. Beyond the fact that the film's subject matter deeply resonates with the festival team, we also maintain an excellent relationship with its director, Juraj Štepka. We have been discussing the possibility of screening this film at the opening of the Cinematic Festival since the spring of 2026.
2: And I met Juraj Štepka outside the cinema hall shortly before the first screening. What does it feel like for a director at that point?
1: That nothing can be done about it. No anxiety, no fear. We should have thought of that before filming began.
2: No regrets then?
1: None.
2: Director Juraj Štěpka could no longer change anything about his wartime drama depicting General Jan Golian, one of the two military leaders of the Slovak National Uprising of 1944. The film was warmly received by some 900 visitors across two sold-out cinema halls in Piešťany. At the same time, historians from the Slovak Academy of Sciences raised objections over what they described as inaccuracies and a lack of respect for several historical facts. After its world premiere at Cinematic, General Golian was screened at Picture House Cinema in London with standing ovations.
3: Yes, hello, my name is Reino Buss and I'm an actor.
2: And how does it feel to play this character?
3: It's quite interesting to play a man who far too late realizes that he's on the wrong side, and to play a Nazi who converts to the right side, who regrets what he has been doing all the time. And actually, this Wilhelm Canaris, he was a quite educated man. And this is why he also wrote a diary, which in the end kills him. But it's a fantastic figure to me.
2: The Second World War drama will enter Slovak cinemas on the 8th of October.
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2: Cinematic also brought audiences Slovak films that had already received international recognition in 2026, including their Slovak premieres. One of them was Lover, Not a Fighter, winner of the prestigious Proxima Award for formerly innovative films at the 60th Karlovy Vary International Film Festival in Czechia. At the awards ceremony in July, producer Erika Paulinska emphasized that the development of emerging filmmakers depends on support that is independent, professional, and fair. Our film shows that with love, humanity, empathy, and gentle humor, we can overcome every obstacle. I hope that in the future more debut directors will stand here, she said.
11: Erika Paulinska, and I'm a producer.
12: I'm Michala Kaliska, and I'm also a producer.
5: My name is Martina Buchalova, and I am the writer-director.
2: At the Slovak premiere of this film, the two producers thanked the Audiovisual Fund for putting their trust in newcomers or no-name producers, let's say. Now you are a bit kind of stars because at Karlovy Vary the film received quite a prestigious award, Proxima Award. How difficult it is to persuade somebody to put money in a project secured by
6: somebody who is starting in the business?
12: I think we've been kind of lucky also, and that we received the support for the first time. But I think it's also because of some short films Martina did before that received, that received some awards. So I think they're always looking for some kind of, you know, like external factors which might be a bit helpful in a way. But I don't know, this is maybe a question for them. In a sense.
5: Also, I think that we actually really prepared the project very carefully, and maybe it helped, but still we feel grateful and lucky that we got it the first time.
6: It has the potential to address the young generation also with the editing, with the use of kind of mobile phone culture of social media. It is a film, a big film about love as such. And in the time of hate, of mental illnesses, problems with young generation, this is kind of a healing process to see this kind of film. So where did the idea come from?
5: I actually didn't really try to define generation, or I didn't put there vertical videos just because I thought that it will help to attract the young generation. It just came out of the story. It felt that it fitted the concept. I found the characters and they were young, and then it naturally grew. The intention was telling the story actually about love, understanding and a little bit of healing. It's my type of workflow that when situations or ideas or something inspirational comes to my mind, I write it down, and once or twice a month I go through my notes and I divide them into projects, and suddenly this project was starting to grow. I was at the time analyzing the work of Božena Slančíková-Timrava. I mean, there are really also great male characters, but there is focus more on women. So I was analyzing a lot of these historical women situations, although they are very universal, but I still needed to kind of this story about this young man from nowadays just came to my mind, like a contrast to all the Timrava's female characters. And that's how the idea or the story started to create itself, or with my help.
6: The internationally awarded film Lover Not a Fighter entered Slovak cinemas on Thursday, the 17th of September 2026. The film is also gaining further international recognition. It will be screened at the International Film Festival in Warsaw, the Polish capital, in October, and then in Cottbus, Germany, in November, all with English subtitles.

0: You're listening to Slovakia Today, a program dedicated to Slovak films, premiered at the 21st Cinematic International Film Festival in Piešťany. Another internationally awarded film screened at the festival was the winner of the 2026 Berlinale Documentary Award. If Pigeons Turned to Gold, a Czech-Slovak co-production, has been selected at the Czech Republic's entry for the Oscars. Explaining the title from Piešťany is the film's director.
1: My name is Pepa Lubojacki. Well, I really do like pigeons a lot, and I have been like helping them and rescuing them whenever I can for some time, and it was always really painful for me to see how people treat them as birds, because they are birds, we domesticated them, like we needed them, and once we stopped needing them, we sort of like turned our backs. And like always, I sort of like saw some similarity between pigeons and unhoused people. Also because like unhoused people are people as everyone else, but we sort of like turn blind eye. We don't want to see them. We don't want to like, it's not like that we don't want to. I think that we don't know how to help them. So we sort of like prefer looking elsewhere. And so I started thinking, if pigeons turned to gold, they would be valuable for the society, for people, and people would like, they would start value them. They would like see them as valuable. But like, they need to turn gold, they need to do something special, they need to change to be seen as worthy. And I saw that with people, unhoused people, that's like some sort of similarity, that because they are not valuable to the society, because they are not working, many times they ask for money, they are not seen worthy. And what I wanted to say is that maybe pigeons, as well as unhoused people, are worthy for simply existing, for just being like birds and being human beings. Okay, well, maybe they ask for money, maybe they do not work, but I think that everyone deserves like some basic like human respect just simply for existing. And in the world where we need to perform all the time and like gain some things and have money and I don't know, have a lot of things to have the feeling that we matter, I think it's important to realize that we do matter simply for existing and for being who we are. And ending up unhoused, it's actually not so difficult, especially now when we have like housing crisis, like the prices of rents are rising. It's very difficult to keep being able to pay your rent, even for people who work. It's not so difficult to end up like that. And it's not a failure to end up unhoused. And I mean, obviously it's not so easy, but like you're still worthy as a person, even if you live with addiction and if you are unhoused. Everyone is worthy for being who they are. Maybe it's enough to just like exist and be who we are. So that was like sort of behind the message of this film.
0: If Pigeons Turned to Gold enters Slovak cinemas on the 7th of October. The film was co-produced by the Slovak company represented by Matej Sotník. Next week, I'll invite you to Love, the latest film by acclaimed director Marko Škop, which will be released in Slovak cinemas on the 22nd of September. More tips for Slovak culture in Slovakia and beyond coming up. The Bratislava World Music Festival, named the best world music festival of 2025 by the Transglobal World Music Chart, opened on Thursday, the 17th of September 2026. The festival brings together international and local artists alongside an expert conference offering a space for professionals to meet and network. We're inviting you to the three-day festival with its co-founder and artistic director Vladimír Potkan-Potančok and its executive director Jarka Vlčková.
2: So we can find at our program musicians who play traditional instruments but they have modern compositions, or who somehow cross over traditional music with, for example, jazz or even electronics, rock music and other genres. So I think it speaks to everybody who is really interested in not commercial music. And what we offer this year, so on Friday, it will be a Slovak band, which will be opening a gig of the night. It will be ethno jazz music.
3: After the singer from south of Italy, Maria Mazzotta, she's singing in so-called pizzica style or tarantella, only with her voice, with some small percussion, and she also has accordionist. That's a whole lineup and very, very strong performance. At the same evening, there is also a trio from the Armenia. I think it's for the first time in our festival we will have music from this region, and it's a famous duduk player. Duduk is a woodwind instrument, very ancient one, which is made of apricot wood and have a very distinctive sound, which sounds very melancholic. If you know maybe some sci-fi movies like Dune or something like that, so in some scenes there is some very very special sentimental melancholic sound of the wood instruments. It's duduk, it's Armenian one. So and this guy is Arsen Petrosyan, and he will perform in our festival with his trio and also with a guest, very special guest, another Armenian musician. She's a singer and a piano player, Karin Sarkisyan, but she's living for the 30 years in Slovakia.
2: On the Friday night, we will also have a very special guest, Violin Sisters. It's a duo of virtuoso on violin, Nandini and Lalita Mutsuswami from South India. And they are masters of traditional music from this region. It will be definitely one of the highlights of the festival for the Friday night concert. And the festival will continue on Saturday night. So there are all the informations also in English. The webpage is worldmusicfestival.sk. We really promise that the festival is about the joy of the music, about connections with the traditions from all over the world, about the meeting amazing musicians and enjoy just the good time with to find new inspiration in the music, what I think not many festivals in Slovakia can offer.
0: From the 18th to the 20th September, Trenčín is inviting audiences to spend an evening listening to stories from around the world. The international lineup includes Norwegian and South African-based storyteller Frank Malaba, Umi Sinha, founder of the Guesthouse Storytellers in East Sussex, Ugandan author Philippa Namutebi Kabali Kagwa, and multilingual storyteller Maria Serrano, among others. For more culture tips like these, visit our web rsi.sk. You can find there the interviews with filmmakers featured in this Friday program in their full length. My name is Martina Graňová-Šimkovičová and I have produced this show. Till next time, goodbye.

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1: It is Saturday, the 19th of September. I'm your host, Ben Pasco, and this is The Week in Slovakia.
0: This is the Saturday front page, where we take a look at what's making headlines.
1: Last weekend, Slovak athlete Emma Zaplatalova finished second in the 400-meter hurdles final at the inaugural Ultimate World Championships in Budapest. In Sunday's race, she clocked 52.68 seconds to finish just behind American Jasmine Jones. The results of a new survey showed that Slovaks associate a decent standard of living not with luxury, but with dignified housing, quality food, and financial security. They say they need an average monthly income of 2,720 euros to achieve it. The survey, conducted in June, found that 39% of households do not feel they enjoy such a standard of living. Nearly half of households said they can manage on up to 2,200 euros a month, while only 6% of individuals said they needed 3,000 euros. The figure rises to 39% among families of five or more. The survey also found that 39% of Slovak households stated that they aren't living a decent life, with income being the key factor, while only 35% of people with an income under 1,000 euros feel that they have a decent standard of living. This rises to as much as 82% for those with an income over 2,600 euros. Almost 18,000 children from Slovakia, Czechia, Poland, and Austria will meet in Trnava on September the 22nd for the 5th annual Deň rešpektu, Day of Respect. The event will promote tolerance and raise awareness of bullying and hate speech against children. Organizers hope to expand the initiative into a wider European format. The event will be broadcast live to reach children beyond the stadium. Slovakia's newly established National Commission for Water and Drought held its first meeting on Tuesday, chaired by Prime Minister Robert Fico. The commission will coordinate the state's response to drought, water shortages, and growing pressure on water resources. Fico described tackling drought and restoring water infrastructure as a key government priority. Planned measures will include modernizing irrigation systems and improving water retention in the landscape, with particular attention to agriculture. Slovak President Peter Pellegrini will travel to New York on Sunday to attend the 81st session of the United Nations General Assembly. During his visit from the 20th to the 25th of September, he will address both the General Assembly and the UN Security Council and hold several bilateral meetings. His agenda will focus on UN reform, international peace and security, and strengthening multilateral cooperation. The visit will also support Slovakia's bid for a non-permanent seat on the UN Security Council for 2028 and 2029. Slovak MPs opened their first parliamentary session after the summer break on Tuesday, with almost 300 items on the agenda. These include a new civil code, restrictions on social media for children under 16, changes to voting from abroad, and several constitutional amendments. On Wednesday, President Peter Pellegrini delivered his State of the Republic address. He described deep political polarization as one of Slovakia's most serious problems and criticized what he described as the opposition's tendency to reject initiatives without discussion. Pellegrini also highlighted the Slovakia 2040 vision, prepared by experts from the Slovak Academy of Sciences. He called for broader political cooperation on long-term priorities, including innovation, energy, education, and the transition towards a higher-value economy. The U.S. House of Representatives has approved a package of sanctions targeting Russia's energy sector. It would allow President Donald Trump to impose tariffs of up to 100% on the five largest importers of Russian oil and gas, including Slovakia. The Senate approved the legislation earlier last month. Meanwhile, President Trump has again threatened the European Union with higher tariffs, citing its move towards closer ties with Canada. The EU and Canada have stepped up cooperation since Ottawa became embroiled in a trade dispute with Washington last month. Nippon Steel will modernize the Koshitsu Steelworks. The plant's new owner and the Minister of the Environment have signed documents regarding financial contributions for the decarbonization of steel production. According to the Value for Money Division of the Ministry of Finance, this represents one of the largest industrial investments in recent decades. It will enhance the plant's competitiveness and reduce emissions. If nothing changes, and the situation surrounding oil and fuel supplies is not resolved, the price of diesel could rise above 2 euros a liter. Gabriel Szabo, the chairman and CEO of Slovnaft, issued the warning after Wednesday's government meeting. Szabo said the government had asked the refinery to keep its prices under control. He added that there were no talks about imposing additional taxes on Slovnaft. He pointed to Slovakia's fuel prices as evidence that the refinery is already exercising restraint. Slovakia has the second cheapest fuel among the Visegrad 4 countries and is generally among the cheapest quarter of EU member states.

0: After this week's news roundup, we bring you the second part of today's program. As usual, we're going to play you some highlights from the past week's shows. My colleague, Patricia Polakovichova, met Education Minister Tomáš Drucker. Veronika Štěpánová brings us the newest edition of the Slovak Soundcheck. And I talked with the head of the Milan Šimečka Foundation, which organized the Fusion Festival, to find out more about this year's highlights. Recently, the results of the PISA testing of 15-year-old students across Europe were released. To find out more about what the results say about the state of the Slovak education system, my colleague Patricia Polakovichova met with Education Minister Tomáš Drucker.
1: PISA is an international assessment organized by the OECD examining the skills of 15-year-old students and, importantly, their ability to apply what they have learned. In 2025, students were assessed in reading, mathematics, and science, with science receiving particular attention in this cycle. While Slovakia continues to face challenges, the latest results also brought some positive signs, as in the new innovative domain, learning in digital world, Slovak students achieved performance comparable to OECD average. Compared with previous assessments, the decline seems to have stabilized, as Education Minister Tomáš Drucker explains.
2: Medzinárodné testovanie 15-ročných PISA.
0: The international PISA assessment of 15-year-olds in 2025 primarily examined whether our students possess certain fundamental skills. We can describe it as a kind of mirror, particularly in comparison with other countries. Unfortunately, the results show that developed countries that are members of the OECD and the EU are experiencing a sharp decline, particularly when it comes to children's abilities to understand written text. We are also seeing a decline in mathematical literacy, the ability to use mathematics. The good news is that Slovak students demonstrated abilities that improved compared with the previous assessment, although in some areas only very slightly.
1: Compared with the previous PISA cycle, Slovakia saw its strongest improvement in science, with performance rising by 13 points, while the OECD 23 average declined slightly. Mathematics also improved by 5 points, while reading performance remained unchanged. In the longer term, Slovakia's results have been relatively stable since 2015, while the OECD 23 average has shown a continuing decline, particularly in reading. The decline is not unique to Slovakia. According to Tomáš Drucker, one of the factors affecting young people's skills is the changing way they spend their free time. Digital devices and social media increasingly compete with activities such as reading and therefore with children's attention itself.
0: Digital technologies are extremely present in children's lives, and they take away free time that children could otherwise spend differently. Children do not read. Perhaps not all of us were bookworms either, but we still read more. Whether it was fairy tales during childhood or novels later on, people simply read more. Today, that is a problem. Social media and digital devices capture your attention from a very early stage of life, essentially from early childhood.
1: Slovakia has already introduced restrictions on mobile phone use at primary schools. Drucker believes the measure may already be having an effect.
0: In this international assessment, ninth grade students, compared with their older peers who took part in the previous assessment 3 years ago, indicate that they feel less distracted by digital technologies. When we compare this with the average across participating countries, our students report as much as 45% less distraction caused by digital technologies. We do not yet have all the data. We will gradually obtain more and more information over time. But I believe this also had a positive effect on the stabilization we have seen.
1: However, technology is only one part of the discussion. Another question raised by PISA concerns the different starting points children have before they even enter compulsory education. For the education minister, reducing these differences means focusing much earlier in a child's life.
2: sú na to mnohé štúdie, tieto PISA testy to znova a znova potvrdzujú.
0: There are numerous studies on this, and the PISA assessments confirm it again and again. The earlier children begin their educational preparation, including by attending nursery school, the significantly better results they achieve at the age of 15. They have stronger skills. Unfortunately, children from the most disadvantaged or weakest socioeconomic groups often do not participate in pre-primary education. In effect, they are disadvantaged twice. First, because of the environment they come from, and then because of the resulting inequality of opportunity.
1: This is also one of the areas targeted by changes already adopted by the Education Ministry. Tomáš Drucker points to the measures beginning at pre-primary level. Among those are the expansion of compulsory pre-primary education from the age of 3, the introduction of new public school catchment areas, and changes to the way kindergartens are funded. The reforms also extend to primary education, with a greater focus on helping children not only acquire knowledge, but also understand and apply what they learn.
0: Ready for a little city tour in Slovak? In Monday's new edition of Slovak Soundcheck, our colleague Veronika Štepanova and her co-host Lubna explored useful Slovak vocabulary for tourists, from the city center and the town square to castles, towers, and museums. They also looked at a few handy phrases for talking about the places you'd like to see while exploring them.
3: This is Slovak Soundcheck, helping you get by in Slovakia one phrase at a time.
4: Ahojte, welcome to Slovak Soundcheck, the show that helps you sound more like a native one phrase at a time. Ja som Veronika and here with me today is my Indian friend and co-host Lubna.
5: Ahojte.
4: Ahoj Lubna. We haven't seen each other for a while, so right away I have two questions for you today. First, how are you?
5: I'm good. I'm very well. Thank you.
4: Nice. And my second question is, do you like prehliadka?
5: Prehliadka. What's that?
4: A prehliadka is a tour, for example, a guided tour of a city or a particular place.
5: Oh, a guided tour.
4: And the person who takes you around is sprievodca, if it's a man, or sprievodkynia, if it's a woman.
5: Of course, I love it. I mean, if you are with a guide, definitely you learn so much about the place and you don't have to look for the Google to get answers. But yes, definitely a guided tour is a very good idea.
4: So I'm really glad that you like prehliadka, because today we are going to put ourselves in the shoes of tourists, or in Slovak, turisti.
5: Turisti. Okay. So where are we going?
4: Let's start in the city center, centrum mesta.
5: Centrum mesta. So centrum is center and mesta is city?
4: Yes. The basic word for city is mesto. But here we have mesta because we are saying the center of the city. That's the genitive case. So the ending changes from mesto to mesta.
5: Okay. Mesto, city. Mm-hmm. So what are we going to see there?
4: Well, we are not following one specific city today. Instead, we are going to learn some useful words for places and sites you might see on a city tour. And what you will see will depend on what you want to see. Čo chceš vidieť?
5: Čo chceš vidieť?
4: Mm-hmm. Like for example, I want to see a square. In Slovak, ja chcem vidieť námestie.
5: Ja chcem vidieť námestie. Okay, so for example, ja chcem vidieť bridge.
4: Mm-hmm. A bridge is in Slovak most.
5: Most. Easy enough.
4: And if you are walking around the city, you'll probably be on ulica, a street.
5: Ulica. Yes, we have already had this one.
4: Yes, indeed.
5: And what about some historical buildings?
4: Sure. The general word for a building is budova. If we are talking about a historical landmark or a monument, we can use pamiatka.
5: So budova is a building, while pamiatka is a historical landmark or monument. Got it.
4: Exactly. And there are lots of different sites you might see. For example, a town hall is radnica and a cathedral is katedrála.
5: Radnica and katedrála. Got it.
4: And of course, we can't forget hrad, a castle. Slovakia has plenty of castles, and you will often find them overlooking towns and cities.
5: Oh yes, you have a lot of those, hrad.
4: Yes, in fact, it is believed that we have the most castles per capita in the world.
5: Right.
4: And then a castle might also have veža, a tower.
5: Veža? And what about museums or galleries? I always like visiting those when I'm in a new city.
4: Of course. I almost forgot about those. They are often part of a city tour, and luckily, these words are easy to remember because they are international. Museum, for example, is Muzeum in Slovak, and gallery is Galeria.
5: Muzeum and Galeria. You're right. Those are pretty easy.
4: Yes, they are. And I think we've now got enough vocabulary to survive a little city tour. Ready for a quick recap?
5: Absolutely. Let's go. Guided tour.
4: Prehliadka.
5: Tour guide, male and tour guide, female.
4: Sprievodca and sprievodkynia.
5: Tourist.
4: Turista, plural, turisti.
5: City center.
4: Centrum mesta.
5: What do you want to see?
4: Čo chceš vidieť?
5: I want to see.
4: Chcem vidieť.
5: Square.
4: Námestie.
5: Bridge.
4: Most. And a few more sites. Building.
5: Budova.
4: Historical landmark or monument.
5: Pamiatka.
4: Town hall.
5: Radnica.
4: Cathedral.
5: Cathedrala.
4: Castle.
5: Rad.
4: Tower.
5: Veza.
4: Museum.
5: Muzeum.
4: Gallery.
5: Galleria.
4: And that's it for today. This was Slovak Soundcheck, guiding you through Slovak cities one word at a time. If you'd like to learn more, visit the English section of our RSI website. Ja som Veronika.
5: Ja som Lukno.
4: And until next time, take care.
5: Ahojte.
0: Fusion Festival. Fusion, spelled F-J-U-Z-N, is a unique, multi-genre event focused on migration and foreigners in Slovakia. It goes beyond one kind of art and offers a rich program of concerts, exhibitions, literature, theater, film, workshops, lectures and presentations, discussions, community events, a children's program, school events, and many other activities. The festival kicks off today, and to find out more about this year's highlights, I sat down with Veronika Fishbone-Vulchkova, the director of the Milan Šimečka Foundation, who have organized the festival for 21 years, to find out what we can look forward to this year.
6: So we're opening up typically with Dobrý trh, which is a big celebration on Panenská Street and the surrounding streets. So we'll have our fusion zone there on Saturday the 19th, and we're kicking off with that. And it's amazing program on the stage. So I really encourage, we have workshops, we have activities for also slightly older generation. So there's really going to be a good program. I really encourage everyone to come. Then we again on Sunday continue with a smaller community event in Prugerka, and then in the evening we have a Divadlo Splash with a theater performance that's going to be fun. That's going to be fun. And then on Monday we have a small community event for kids in collaboration with Tuba, and on Tuesday, this is real highlight of the fusion, is the Antara Ensemble. It's a German group that is coming to Bratislava. Their group consists of refugees and people with migrant backgrounds as well, and they're bringing the different genres and different cultural traditions together. It's a classical concert, but they're intertwining these different influences into their concert. And there's also discussion with the members. So I think this is going to be one of the great highlights of the Fusion Festival. And it's in Klariski, which is a beautiful location for such music. Then we celebrate our 35th anniversary, but there's also going to be an arts exhibition. So we welcome anyone who's around Pistorijo Palace to check out the art exhibition. And then we have for the partygoers on Subdeck, we have a party on Thursday so that you can really start your small weekend already then. And then on Friday we have our now typical food walk. It's called Walk and Taste, and it's going to be with the food blogger Choya, and he really now has a thing for ramen, so he'll take you to two great ramen places. And then in the evening on Friday we're going to have a safe space. It's a performance, musical and sort of theatrical, I would say, performance that talks about what is a safe space and what creates the safe space, with Jonathan Pastyczek. And there's going to be also sort of a small exhibition connected to that. One event that I am personally really looking forward to is our event on Saturday, the 26th. It's an event that we host in our spaces in Žilinska. So we've moved this year. We moved to new premises, and together with Staré Mesto and Marina, we are opening up and trying to show the space that we have there. So it's going to be whole days from 10 o'clock to six. We are going to have workshops. We're going to have amazing concerts. We're going to have some discussions. Really worth it to come and check out our new hood, which is, I must say, very varied. And there is surprisingly many also famous people living there, but also it's very, I must say, I was surprised by how diverse the environment that we got into this hood actually is. It's a good juxtaposition of the Žilinska market and market people together with very sort of swanky Pozonium that's there and the community that comes there, mixed together with people who work there in offices like Urad Vladi or Ministry of Finance. So it's a really, plus all the people that live there, sort of also older generation as well as newer generation. So, I mean, it's a very interesting juxtaposition of community that comes together. And so it's going to be a great sort of great event. And then in the evening, we have for the English speakers, Bratislava True Stories. It's going to be storytelling about people who arrived here and how sort of how they go on with their lives here. And on Sunday, again, one of great highlights, we have an event that's called Silk Road, and it's a community event that's hosted by the Central Asian countries. And so from 1 o'clock onwards, you can really experience the food, the traditions, again, the workshops of people who come from this region. And it's in Nova Cvernovka, so also interesting place to be. And one of my favorite events during Fusion Festival for the last 3 years now is the Connective Nights. All right, so it always hosts artists who is native from Slovakia or Czech Republic, because we collaborate with Czech Republic on that one, and someone who with foreign sort of foreign background. And so it brings together in harmony, I must say, or sometimes disharmony, but always in a arts piece, something that's very unique and special. And so we're bringing a duo from Czech Republic and a one artist performer from Czech Republic to perform for us this year. And that's super special because we actually, so yes, we collaborate with the Czech partner on this, but we've never actually had Czech artists come to Slovakia. So we're very excited because, on the side note, we could not afford to do this with the Slovak artists, because in the past we were able to do these performances, you know, that we were able to give Slovak artists and people who live in Slovakia money to do that. But right now. But all right. And then on Monday, we have a great dance performance from the Trep platform with a performance called Accent, and it's actually based on a book called Rozvязаны языки, which is Untangled Tongues, I would say, about multiculturality of Bratislava. And then on Wednesday, we end with a fantastic performance, theater performance called Dafa Theater. It's a puppet theater that is based on a Palestinian artist who talks about his journey and also his illusions and dreams. And I think it's theatrically very interesting, innovative piece that brings an important topic, who is a war maker, and does that translate into other countries and other conflicts as well.
0: 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This is Ben Pasco signing off. Until next time, do počutia. 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
1: It is Saturday, the 19th of September. I'm your host, Ben Pasco, and this is The Week in Slovakia.
0: This is the Saturday front page, where we take a look at what's making headlines.
1: Last weekend, Slovak athlete Emma Zaplatalova finished second in the 400-meter hurdles final at the inaugural Ultimate World Championships in Budapest. In Sunday's race, she clocked 52.68 seconds to finish just behind American Jasmine Jones. The results of a new survey showed that Slovaks associate a decent standard of living not with luxury, but with dignified housing, quality food, and financial security. They say they need an average monthly income of 2,720 euros to achieve it. The survey, conducted in June, found that 39% of households do not feel they enjoy such a standard of living. Nearly half of households said they can manage on up to 2,200 euros a month, while only 6% of individuals said they needed 3,000 euros. The figure rises to 39% among families of five or more. The survey also found that 39% of Slovak households stated that they aren't living a decent life, with income being the key factor, while only 35% of people with an income under 1,000 euros feel that they have a decent standard of living. This rises to as much as 82% for those with an income over 2,600 euros. Almost 18,000 children from Slovakia, Czechia, Poland, and Austria will meet in Trnava on September the 22nd for the 5th annual Dzień Respektu, Day of Respect. The event will promote tolerance and raise awareness of bullying and hate speech against children. Organizers hope to expand the initiative into a wider European format. The event will be broadcast live to reach children beyond the stadium. Slovakia's newly established National Commission for Water and Drought held its first meeting on Tuesday, chaired by Prime Minister Robert Fico. The commission will coordinate the state's response to drought, water shortages, and growing pressure on water resources. Fico described tackling drought and restoring water infrastructure as a key government priority. Planned measures will include modernizing irrigation systems and improving water retention in the landscape, with particular attention to agriculture. Slovak President Petr Pellegrini will travel to New York on Sunday to attend the 81st session of the United Nations General Assembly. During his visit from the 20th to the 25th of September, he will address both the General Assembly and the UN Security Council and hold several bilateral meetings. His agenda will focus on UN reform, international peace and security, and strengthening multilateral cooperation. The visit will also support Slovakia's bid for a non-permanent seat on the UN Security Council for 2028 and 2029. Slovak MPs opened their first parliamentary session after the summer break on Tuesday, with almost 300 items on the agenda. These include a new civil code, restrictions on social media for children under 16, changes to voting from abroad, and several constitutional amendments. On Wednesday, President Petr Pellegrini delivered his State of the Republic address. He described deep political polarization as one of Slovakia's most serious problems and criticized what he described as the opposition's tendency to reject initiatives without discussion. Pellegrini also highlighted the Slovakia 2040 vision, prepared by experts from the Slovak Academy of Sciences. He called for broader political cooperation on long-term priorities, including innovation, energy, education, and the transition towards a higher value economy. The U.S. House of Representatives has approved a package of sanctions targeting Russia's energy sector. It would allow President Donald Trump to impose tariffs of up to 100% on the five largest importers of Russian oil and gas, including Slovakia. The Senate approved the legislation earlier last month. Meanwhile, President Trump has again threatened the European Union with higher tariffs, citing its move towards closer ties with Canada. The EU and Canada have stepped up cooperation since Ottawa became embroiled in a trade dispute with Washington last month. Nippon Steel will modernize the Košice Steelworks. The plant's new owner and the Minister of the Environment have signed documents regarding financial contributions for the decarbonization of steel production. According to the Value for Money Division of the Ministry of Finance, this represents one of the largest industrial investments in recent decades. It will enhance the plant's competitiveness and reduce emissions. If nothing changes, and the situation surrounding oil and fuel supplies is not resolved, the price of diesel could rise above 2 euros a liter. Gabriel Szabo, the chairman and CEO of Slovnaft, issued the warning after Wednesday's government meeting. Szabo said the government had asked the refinery to keep its prices under control. He added that there were no talks about imposing additional taxes on Slovnaft. He pointed to Slovakia's fuel prices as evidence that the refinery is already exercising restraint. Slovakia has the second cheapest fuel among the Visegrad 4 countries and is generally among the cheapest quarter of EU member states.

0: After this week's news roundup, we bring you the second part of today's program. As usual, we're going to play you some highlights from the past week's shows. My colleague Patrycja Polakowiczowa met Education Minister Tomasz Drucker, Veronika Szczepanova brings us the newest edition of the Slovak Soundcheck, and I talked with the head of the Milan Šimečka Foundation, which organized the Fusion Festival, to find out more about this year's highlights. Recently, the results of the PISA testing of 15-year-old students across Europe were released. To find out more about what the results say about the state of the Slovak education system, my colleague Patrycja Polakowiczowa met with Education Minister Tomasz Drucker.
1: PISA is an international assessment organized by the OECD, examining the skills of 15-year-old students and, importantly, their ability to apply what they have learned. In 2025, students were assessed in reading, mathematics, and science, with science receiving particular attention in this cycle. While Slovakia continues to face challenges, the latest results also brought some positive signs, as in the new innovative domain, learning in digital world, Slovak students achieved performance comparable to OECD average. Compared with previous assessments, the decline seems to have stabilized, as Education Minister Tomáš Drucker explains.
2: Medzinárodné testovanie 15-ročných PISA.
0: The international PISA assessment of 15-year-olds in 2025 primarily examined whether our students possess certain fundamental skills. We can describe it as a kind of mirror, particularly in comparison with other countries. Unfortunately, the results show that developed countries that are members of the OECD and the EU are experiencing a sharp decline, particularly when it comes to children's abilities to understand written texts. We are also seeing a decline in mathematical literacy, the ability to use mathematics. The good news is that Slovak students demonstrated abilities that improved compared with the previous assessment, although in some areas only very slightly.
1: Compared with the previous PISA cycle, Slovakia saw its strongest improvement in science, with performance rising by 13 points, while the OECD 23 average declined slightly. Mathematics also improved by 5 points, while reading performance remained unchanged. In the longer term, Slovakia's results have been relatively stable since 2015, while the OECD 23 average has shown a continuing decline, particularly in reading. The decline is not unique to Slovakia. According to Tomáš Drucker, one of the factors affecting young people's skills is the changing way they spend their free time. Digital devices and social media increasingly compete with activities such as reading and therefore with children's attention itself.
0: Digital technologies are extremely present in children's lives, and they take away free time that children could otherwise spend differently. Children do not read. Perhaps not all of us were bookworms either, but we still read more. Whether it was fairy tales during childhood or novels later on, people simply read more. Today, that is a problem. Social media and digital devices capture your attention from a very early stage of life, essentially from early childhood.
1: Slovakia has already introduced restrictions on mobile phone use at primary schools. Drucker believes the measure may already be having an effect.
0: In this international assessment, ninth grade students, compared with their older peers who took part in the previous assessment 3 years ago, indicate that they feel less distracted by digital technologies. When we compare this with the average across participating countries, our students report as much as 45% less distraction caused by digital technologies. We do not yet have all the data. We will gradually obtain more and more information over time. But I believe this also had a positive effect on the stabilization we have seen.
1: However, technology is only one part of the discussion. Another question raised by PISA concerns the different starting points children have.

0: have before they even enter compulsory education. For the education minister, reducing these differences means focusing much earlier in a child's life.
1: Sú na to mnohé štúdia, tieto PISA testy to znova a znova potvrdzujú.
2: There are numerous studies on this, and the PISA assessments confirm it again and again. The earlier children begin their educational preparation, including by attending nursery school, the significantly better results they achieve at the age of 15. They have stronger skills. Unfortunately, children from the most disadvantaged or weakest socioeconomic groups often do not participate in pre-primary education. In effect, they are disadvantaged twice. First, because of the environment they come from, and then because of the resulting inequality of opportunity.
0: This is also one of the areas targeted by changes already adopted by the education ministry. Tomáš Drucker points to the measures beginning at pre-primary level. Among those are the expansion of compulsory pre-primary education from the age of 3, the introduction of new public school catchment areas, and changes to the way kindergartens are funded. The reforms also extend to primary education, with a greater focus on helping children not only acquire knowledge, but also understand and apply what they learn.
2: Ready for a little city tour in Slovak? In Monday's new edition of Slovak Soundcheck, our colleague Veronika Štěpánová and her co-host Lubna explored useful Slovak vocabulary for tourists, from the city center and the town square to castles, towers and museums. They also looked at a few handy phrases for talking about the places you'd like to see while exploring them.
3: This is Slovak Soundcheck, helping you get by in Slovakia one phrase at a time.
4: Ahojte, welcome to Slovak Soundcheck, the show that helps you sound more like a native one phrase at a time. Ja som Veronika and here with me today is my Indian friend and co-host Lubna.
5: Ahojte.
4: Ahoj Lubna. We haven't seen each other for a while, so right away I have two questions for you today. First, how are you?
5: I'm good. I'm very well. Thank you.
4: Nice. And my second question is, do you like prehliadka?
5: Prehliadka. What's that?
4: A prehliadka is a tour, for example, a guided tour of a city or a particular place.
5: Oh, a guided tour.
4: And the person who takes you around is sprievodca, if it's a man, or sprievodkynia, if it's a woman.
5: Of course, I love it. I mean, if you are with a guide, definitely you learn so much about the place and you don't have to look for the Google to get answers. But yes, definitely a guided tour is a very good idea.
4: So I'm really glad that you like prehliadka, because today we are going to put ourselves in the shoes of tourists, or in Slovak, turisti.
5: Turisti. Okay. So where are we going?
4: Let's start in the city center, Centrum Mesta.
5: Centrum Mesta. So centrum is center and mesta is city?
4: Yes. The basic word for city is mesto. But here we have mesta because we are saying the center of the city. That's the genitive case. So the ending changes from mesto to mesta.
5: Okay. Mesto, city. Mm-hmm. So what are we going to see there?
4: Well, we are not following one specific city today. Instead, we are going to learn some useful words for places and sites you might see on a city tour. And what you will see will depend on what you want to see. Čo chceš vidieť?
5: Čo chceš vidieť?
4: Mm-hmm. Like for example, I want to see a square. In Slovak, ja chcem vidieť námestie.
5: Ja chcem vidieť námestie. Okay, so for example, ja chcem vidieť bridge.
4: Mm-hmm. A bridge is in Slovak most.
5: Most. Easy enough.
4: And if you are walking around the city, you'll probably be on ulica, a street.
5: Ulica. Yes, we have already had this one.
4: Yes, indeed.
5: And what about some historical buildings?
4: Sure. The general word for a building is budova. If we are talking about a historical landmark or a monument, we can use pamiatka.
5: So budova is a building, while pamiatka is a historical landmark or monument. Got it.
4: Exactly. And there are lots of different sites you might see. For example, a town hall is radnica and a cathedral is katedrála.
5: Radnica and katedrála. Got it.
4: And of course, we can't forget hrad, a castle. Slovakia has plenty of castles and you'll often find them overlooking towns and cities.
5: Oh yes, you have a lot of those, hrad.
4: Yes, in fact, it is believed that we have the most castles per capita in the world.
5: Right.
4: And then a castle might also have veža, a tower.
5: Veja. And what about museums or galleries? I always like visiting those when I'm in a new city.
4: Of course. I almost forgot about those. They're often part of a city tour. And luckily, these words are easy to remember because they are international. Museum, for example, is muzeum in Slovak. And gallery is galeria.
5: Museum and galleria. You're right. Those are pretty easy.
4: Yes, they are. And I think we've now got enough vocabulary to survive a little city tour. Ready for a quick recap?
5: Absolutely. Let's go. Guided tour.
4: Prehliadka.
5: Tour guide, male and tour guide, female.
4: Sprievodca and sprievodkynia.
5: Tourist.
4: Turista, plural, turisti.
5: City center.
4: Centrum mesta.
5: What do you want to see?
4: Čo chceš vidieť?
5: I want to see.
4: Chcem vidieť.
5: Square.
4: Námestie.
5: Bridge.
4: Most. And a few more sites. Building.
5: Budova.
4: Historical landmark or monument.
5: Pamiatka.
4: Town hall.
5: Radnica.
4: Cathedral.
5: Katedrala.
4: Castle.
5: Rad.
4: Tower.
5: Veja.
4: Museum.
5: Muzeum.
4: Gallery.
5: Galleria.
4: And that's it for today. This was Slovak Soundcheck, guiding you through Slovak cities one word at a time. If you'd like to learn more, visit the English section of our RSI website. Ja som Veronika.
5: Ja som Lupno.
4: And until next time, take care.
5: Ahojte.
2: Fusion Festival, Fusion spelled F-J-U-Z-N, is a unique multi-genre event focused on migration and foreigners in Slovakia. It goes beyond one kind of art and offers a rich program of concerts, exhibitions, literature, theater, film, workshops, lectures and presentations, discussions, community events, a children's program, school events, and many other activities. The festival kicks off today, and to find out more about this year's highlights, I sat down with Veronika Fishbone-Vulchkova, the director of the Milan Šimečka Foundation, who have organized the festival for 21 years, to find out what we can look forward to this year.
6: So we're opening up typically with Dobrý trh, which is a big celebration on Panenská Street and the surrounding streets. So we'll have our fusion zone there on Saturday the 19th, and we're kicking off with that. And it's amazing program on the stage. So I really encourage, we have workshops, we have activities for also slightly older generation. So there's really going to be a good program. I really encourage everyone to come. Then we again on Sunday continue with a smaller community event in Prugerka. And then in the evening, we have a Divadlo Splash with a theater performance that's going to be fun. It's going to be fun. And then on Monday, we have a small community event for kids in collaboration with Tuba. And on Tuesday, this is real highlight of the fusion, is the Antara Ensemble. It's a German group that is coming to Bratislava. Their group consists of refugees and people with migrant backgrounds as well. And they're bringing the different genres and different cultural traditions together. It's a classical concert, but they're intertwining these different influences into their concert. And there's also discussion with the members. So I think this is going to be one of the great highlights of the Fusion Festival. And it's in Klariski, which is a beautiful location for such music. Then we celebrate our 35th anniversary, but there's also going to be an arts exhibition. So we welcome anyone who's around Pistorijo Palace to check out the art exhibition. And then we have for the partygoers on Subdeck, we have a party on Thursday so that you can really start your small weekend already then. And then on Friday, we have our now typical food walk. It's called Walk and Taste, and it's going to be with the food blogger Choya. And he really now has a thing for ramen, so he'll take you to two great ramen places. And then in the evening on Friday, we're going to have a safe space. It's a performance, musical and sort of theatrical, I would say, performance that talks about what is a safe space and what creates the safe space with Jonathan Pastyczek. And there's going to be also sort of a small exhibition connected to that. One event that I am personally really looking forward to is our event on Saturday, the 26th. It's an event that we host in our spaces in Žilinská. So we've moved this year. We moved to new premises. And together with Staré Mesto and Marina, we are opening up and trying to show the space that we have there. So it's going to be whole days from 10 o'clock to 6. We are going to have workshops. We're going to have amazing concerts. We're going to have some discussions. Really worth it to come and check out our new hood, which is, I must say, very varied. And there is surprisingly many also famous people living there, but also it's very, I must say, I was surprised by how diverse the environment that we got into this hood actually is. It's a good juxtaposition of the Žilinská market and market people together with very sort of swanky Pozonium that's there and the community that comes there mixed together with people who work there in offices like Urad Vlády or Ministry of Finance. So it's a really, plus all the people that live there, sort of also older generation as well as newer generation. So, I mean, it's a very interesting juxtaposition of community that comes together. And so it's going to be a great sort of great event. And then in the evening, we have for the English speakers, Bratislava True Stories. It's going to be storytelling about people who arrived here and how they go on with their lives here. And on Sunday, again, one of great highlights, we have an event that's called Silk Road, and it's a community event that's hosted by the Central Asian countries. And so from 1 o'clock onwards, you can really experience the food, the traditions, again, the workshops of people who come from this region. And it's in Nova Cvernovka, so also interesting place to be. And one of my favorite events during Fusion Festival for the last 3 years now is the Connective Nights. All right, so it always hosts artists who is native from Slovakia or Czech Republic, because we collaborate with Czech Republic on that one, and someone who with foreign background. And so it brings together in harmony, I must say, or sometimes disharmony, but always in a arts piece, something that's very unique and special. And so we're bringing a duo from Czech Republic and a one artist performer from Czech Republic to perform for us this year. And that's super special because we actually, so yes, we collaborate with the Czech partner on this, but we've never actually had Czech artists come to Slovakia. So we're very excited because, on the side note, we could not afford to do this with the Slovak artists, because in the past we were able to do these performances, you know, that we were able to give Slovak artists and people who live in Slovakia money to do that. But right now. But all right. And then on Monday we have a great dance performance from the Trep platform with a performance called Akcent, and it's actually based on a book called Rozviazané jazyky, which is Untangled Tongues, I would say, about multiculturality of Bratislava. And then on Wednesday, we end with a fantastic theater performance called Dafa Theater. It's a puppet theater that is based on a Palestinian artist who talks about his journey and also his illusions and dreams. And I think it's theatrically very interesting, innovative piece that brings an important topic: who is a war maker, and does that translate into other countries and other conflicts as well?
2: 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Thanks, as usual, to our sound technician, Romana Shundilikova, for making me look so good. This is Ben Pasco signing off. Until next time, do počutia. 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
1: It is Saturday, the 19th of September. I'm your host, Ben Pasco, and this is The Week in Slovakia.
0: This is the Saturday front page, where we take a look at what's making headlines.
1: Last weekend, Slovak athlete Emma Zaplatalova finished second in the 400-meter hurdles final at the inaugural Ultimate World Championships in Budapest. In Sunday's race, she clocked 52.68 seconds to finish just behind American Jasmine Jones. The results of a new survey showed that Slovaks associate a decent standard of living not with luxury, but with dignified housing, quality food, and financial security. They say they need an average monthly income of 2,720 euros to achieve it. The survey, conducted in June, found that 39% of households do not feel they enjoy such a standard of living. Nearly half of households said they can manage on up to 2,200 euros a month, while only 6% of individuals said they needed 3,000 euros. The figure rises to 39% among families of five or more. The survey also found that 39% of Slovak households stated that they aren't living a decent life, with income being the key factor, while only 35% of people with an income under 1,000 euros feel that they have a decent standard of living. This rises to as much as 82% for those with an income over 2,600 euros. Almost 18,000 children from Slovakia, Czechia, Poland, and Austria will meet in Trnava on September the 22nd for the 5th annual Deň rešpektu, Day of Respect. The event will promote tolerance and raise awareness of bullying and hate speech against children. Organizers hope to expand the initiative into a wider European format. The event will be broadcast live to reach children beyond the stadium. Slovakia's newly established National Commission for Water and Drought held its first meeting on Tuesday, chaired by Prime Minister Robert Fico. The commission will coordinate the state's response to drought, water shortages, and growing pressure on water resources. Fico described tackling drought and restoring water infrastructure as a key government priority. Planned measures will include modernizing irrigation systems and improving water retention in the landscape, with particular attention to agriculture. Slovak President Peter Pellegrini will travel to New York on Sunday to attend the 81st session of the United Nations General Assembly. During his visit from the 20th to the 25th of September, he will address both the General Assembly and the UN Security Council and hold several bilateral meetings. His agenda will focus on UN reform, international peace and security, and strengthening multilateral cooperation. The visit will also support Slovakia's bid for a non-permanent seat on the UN Security Council for 2028 and 2029. Slovak MPs opened their first parliamentary session after the summer break on Tuesday, with almost 300 items on the agenda. These include a new civil code, restrictions on social media for children under 16, changes to voting from abroad, and several constitutional amendments. On Wednesday, President Peter Pellegrini delivered his State of the Republic address. He described deep political polarization as one of Slovakia's most serious problems and criticized what he described as the opposition's tendency to reject initiatives without discussion. Pellegrini also highlighted the Slovakia 2040 vision, prepared by experts from the Slovak Academy of Sciences. He called for broader political cooperation on long-term priorities, including innovation, energy, education, and the transition towards a higher-value economy. The U.S. House of Representatives has approved a package of sanctions targeting Russia's energy sector. It would allow President Donald Trump to impose tariffs of up to 100% on the five largest importers of Russian oil and gas, including Slovakia. The Senate approved the legislation earlier last month. Meanwhile, President Trump has again threatened the European Union with higher tariffs, citing its move towards closer ties with Canada. The EU and Canada have stepped up cooperation since Ottawa became embroiled in a trade dispute with Washington last month. Nippon Steel will modernize the Koshitsu Steelworks. The plant's new owner and the Minister of the Environment have signed documents regarding financial contributions for the decarbonization of steel production. According to the Value for Money Division of the Ministry of Finance, this represents one of the largest industrial investments in recent decades. It will enhance the plant's competitiveness and reduce emissions. If nothing changes, and the situation surrounding oil and fuel supplies is not resolved, the price of diesel could rise above 2 euros a liter. Gabriel Szabo, the chairman and CEO of Slovnaft, issued the warning after Wednesday's government meeting. Szabo said the government had asked the refinery to keep its prices under control. He added that there were no talks about imposing additional taxes on Slovnaft. He pointed to Slovakia's fuel prices as evidence that the refinery is already exercising restraint. Slovakia has the second cheapest fuel among the Visegrad 4 countries and is generally among the cheapest quarter of EU member states.

After this week's news roundup, we bring you the second part of today's program. As usual, we're going to play you some highlights from the past week's shows. My colleague, Patrycja Polakowiczowa, met Education Minister Tomasz

0: importantly, their ability to apply what they have learned. In 2025, students were assessed in reading, mathematics, and science, with science receiving particular attention in this cycle. While Slovakia continues to face challenges, the latest results also brought some positive signs, as in the new innovative domain, Learning in Digital World, Slovak students achieved performance comparable to OECD average. Compared with previous assessments, the decline seems to have stabilized, as Education Minister Tomáš Drucker explains.
1: Medzinárodné testovanie 15-ročných PISA.
2: The international PISA assessment of 15-year-olds in 2025 primarily examined whether our students possess certain fundamental skills. We can describe it as a kind of mirror, particularly in comparison with other countries. Unfortunately, the results show that developed countries that are members of the OECD and the EU are experiencing a sharp decline, particularly when it comes to children's abilities to understand written texts. We are also seeing a decline in mathematical literacy, the ability to use mathematics. The good news is that Slovak students demonstrated abilities that improved compared with the previous assessment, although in some areas only very slightly.
0: Compared with the previous PISA cycle, Slovakia saw its strongest improvement in science, with performance rising by 13 points, while the OECD 23 average declined slightly. Mathematics also improved by 5 points, while reading performance remained unchanged. In the longer term, Slovakia's results have been relatively stable since 2015, while the OECD 23 average has shown a continuing decline, particularly in reading. The decline is not unique to Slovakia. According to Tomáš Drucker, one of the factors affecting young people's skills is the changing way they spend their free time. Digital devices and social media increasingly compete with activities such as reading and therefore with children's attention itself.
2: Digital technologies are extremely present in children's lives, and they take away free time that children could otherwise spend differently. Children do not read. Perhaps not all of us were bookworms either, but we still read more. Whether it was fairy tales during childhood or novels later on, people simply read more. Today, that is a problem. Social media and digital devices capture your attention from a very early stage of life, essentially from early childhood.
0: Slovakia has already introduced restrictions on mobile phone use at primary schools. Drucker believes the measure may already be having an effect.
2: In this international assessment, ninth grade students, compared with their older peers who took part in the previous assessment 3 years ago, indicate that they feel less distracted by digital technologies. When we compare this with the average across participating countries, our students report as much as 45% less distraction caused by digital technologies. We do not yet have all the data. We will gradually obtain more and more information over time. But I believe this also had a positive effect on the stabilization we have seen.
0: However, technology is only one part of the discussion. Another question raised by PISA concerns the different starting points children have before they even enter compulsory education. For the education minister, reducing these differences means focusing much earlier in a child's life.
2: There are numerous studies on this, and the PISA assessments confirm it again and again. The earlier children begin their educational preparation, including by attending nursery school, the significantly better results they achieve at the age of 15. They have stronger skills. Unfortunately, children from the most disadvantaged or weakest socioeconomic groups often do not participate in pre-primary education. In effect, they are disadvantaged twice. First, because of the environment they come from, and then because of the resulting inequality of opportunity.
0: This is also one of the areas targeted by changes already adopted by the Education Ministry. Tomáš Drucker points to the measures beginning at pre-primary level. Among those are the expansion of compulsory pre-primary education from the age of 3, the introduction of new public school catchment areas, and changes to the way kindergarten

0: students are funded. The reforms also extend to primary education, with a greater focus on helping children not only acquire knowledge, but also understand and apply what they learn.
1: Ready for a little city tour in Slovak? In Monday's new edition of Slovak Soundcheck, our colleague Veronika Štěpánová and her co-host Lubna explored useful Slovak vocabulary for tourists, from the city center and the town square to castles, towers, and museums. They also looked at a few handy phrases for talking with the places you'd like to see while exploring them.
2: This is Slovak Soundcheck, helping you get by in Slovakia, one phrase at a time.
3: Ahojte, welcome to Slovak Soundcheck, the show that helps you sound more like a native, one phrase at a time. Ja som Veronika, and here with me today is my Indian friend and co-host Lubna.
4: Ahojte.
3: Ahoj Lubna. We haven't seen each other for a while, so right away I have two questions for you today. First, how are you?
4: I'm good. I'm very well. Thank you.
3: Nice. And my second question is, do you like prehliadka?
4: Prehliadka. What's that?
3: A prehliadka is a tour. For example, a guided tour of a city or a particular place.
4: Oh, a guided tour.
3: And the person who takes you around is sprievodca, if it's a man, or sprievodkynia, if it's a woman.
4: Of course, I love it. I mean, if you are with a guide, definitely you learn so much about the place and you don't have to look for the Google to get answers. But yes, definitely a guided tour is a very good idea.
3: So I'm really glad that you like prehliadka, because today we are going to put ourselves in the shoes of tourists, or in Slovak, turisti.
4: Turisti. Okay. So where are we going?
3: Let's start in the city center, centrum mesta.
4: Centrum mesta. So centrum is center and mesta is city?
3: Yes. The basic word for city is mesto. But here we have mesta because we are saying the center of the city. That's the genitive case. So the ending changes from mesto to mesta.
4: Okay. Mesto, city. Mm-hmm. So what are we going to see there?
3: Well, we are not following one specific city today. Instead, we are going to learn some useful words for places and sites you might see on a city tour. And what you will see will depend on what you want to see. Čo chceš vidieť?
4: Čo chceš vidieť?
3: Mm-hmm. Like for example, I want to see a square. In Slovak, ja chcem vidieť námestie.
4: Ja chcem vidieť námestie. Okay, so for example, ja chcem vidieť bridge.
3: Mm-hmm. A bridge is in Slovak most.
4: Most. Easy enough.
3: And if you are walking around the city, you'll probably be on ulica, a street.
4: Ulica. Yes, we have already had this one.
3: Yes, indeed.
4: And what about some historical buildings?
3: Sure. The general word for a building is budova. If we are talking about a historical landmark or a monument, we can use pamiatka.
4: So budova is a building, while pamiatka is a historical landmark or monument. Got it.
3: Exactly. And there are lots of different sites you might see. For example, a town hall is radnica, and a cathedral is katedrála.
4: Radnica and katedrála. Got it.
3: And of course, we can't forget hrad, a castle. Slovakia has plenty of castles, and you will often find them overlooking towns and cities.
4: Oh yes, you have a lot of those, hrad.
3: Yes, in fact, it is believed that we have the most castles per capita in the world.
4: Right.
3: And then a castle might also have veža, a tower.
4: Veža? And what about museums or galleries? I always like visiting those when I'm in a new city.
3: Of course. I almost forgot about those. They're often part of a city tour. And luckily, these words are easy to remember because they are international. Museum, for example, is muzeum in Slovak. And gallery is galeria.
4: Museum and galleria. You're right. Those are pretty easy.
3: Yes, they are. And I think we've now got enough vocabulary to survive a little city tour. Ready for a quick recap?
4: Absolutely. Let's go. Guided tour,
3: prehliadka.
4: Tour guide, male and tour guide female.
3: Sprievodca and sprievodkynia.
4: Tourist,
3: turista, plural, turisti.
4: City center,
3: centrum mesta.
4: What do you want to see?
3: Čo chceš vidieť?
4: I want to see.
3: Chcem vidieť.
4: Square,
3: námestie.
4: Bridge,
3: most. And a few more sites. Building,
4: budova.
3: Historical landmark or monument.
4: Pamiatka,
3: town hall,
4: radnica,
3: cathedral,
4: katedrala,
3: castle,
4: Rad,
3: Tower,
4: Veja,
3: Museum,
4: Muzeum,
3: Gallery,
4: Galleria.
3: And that's it for today. This was Slovak Soundcheck, guiding you through Slovak cities one word at a time. If you'd like to learn more, visit the English section of our RSI website. Ja som Veronika.
4: Ja som Lupno.
3: And until next time, take care.
4: Ahojte.
1: Fusion Festival, Fusion, spelled F-J-U-Z-N, is a unique, multi-genre event focused on migration and foreigners in Slovakia. It goes beyond one kind of art and offers a rich program of concerts, exhibitions, literature, theater, film, workshops, lectures and presentations, discussions, community events, a children's program, school events, and many other activities. The festival kicks off today, and to find out more about this year's highlights, I sat down with Veronika Fishbone-Vulchkova, the director of the Milan Šimečka Foundation, who have organized the festival for 21 years, to find out what we can look forward to this year.
5: So we're opening up typically with Dobrý trh, which is a big celebration on Panenská Street and the surrounding streets. So we'll have our fusion zone there on Saturday the 19th, and we're kicking off with that. And it's amazing program on the stage. So I really encourage, we have workshops, we have activities for also slightly older generation. So there's really going to be a good program. I really encourage everyone to come. Then we again on Sunday continue with a smaller community event in Prugerka. And then in the evening, we have a Divadlo Splash with a theater performance that's going to be fun. It's going to be fun. And then on Monday, we have a small community event for kids in collaboration with Tuba. And on Tuesday, this is real highlight of the fusion, is the Antara Ensemble. It's a German group that is coming to Bratislava. Their group consists of refugees and people with migrant backgrounds as well. And they're bringing the different genres and different cultural traditions together. It's a classical concert, but they're intertwining these different influences into their concert. And there's also discussion with the members. So I think this is going to be one of the great highlights of the Fusion Festival. And it's in Klariski, which is a beautiful location for such music. Then we celebrate our 35th anniversary, but there's also going to be an arts exhibition. So we welcome anyone who's around Pistorijo Palace to check out the art exhibition. And then we have for the partygoers on Subdeck, we have a party on Thursday so that you can really start your small weekend already then. And then on Friday, we have our now typical food walk. It's called Walk and Taste, and it's going to be with the food blogger Choye. And he really now has a thing for ramen, so he'll take you to two great ramen places. And then in the evening on Friday, we're going to have a safe space. It's a performance, musical and sort of theatrical, I would say, performance that talks about what is a safe space and what creates the safe space with Jonathan Pastyček. And there's going to be also sort of a small exhibition connected to that. One event that I am personally really looking forward to is our event on Saturday the 26th. It's an event that we host in our spaces in Žilinska. So we've moved this year. We moved to new premises, and together with Staré Mesto and Marina, we are opening up and trying to show the space that we have there. So it's going to be whole day from 10 o'clock to 6. We are going to have workshops. We're going to have amazing concerts. We're going to have some discussions. Really worth it to come and check out our new hood, which is, I must say, very varied. And there is surprisingly many also famous people living there, but also it's very, I must say, I was surprised by how diverse the environment that we got into this hood actually is. It's a good juxtaposition of the Žilinska market and market people together with very sort of swanky Pozonium that's there and the community that comes there, mixed together with people who work there in offices like Urad Vlady or Ministry of Finance. So it's a really, plus all the people that live there, sort of also older generation as well as newer generation. So, I mean, it's a very interesting juxtaposition of community that comes together. And so it's going to be a great event. And then in the evening, we have, for the English speakers, Bratislava True Stories. It's going to be storytelling about people who arrived here and how they go on with their lives here. And on Sunday, again, one of great highlights, we have an event that's called Silk Road, and it's a community event that's hosted by the Central Asian countries. And so from 1 o'clock onwards, you can really experience the food, the traditions, again, the workshops of people who come from this region. And it's in Nova Cvernovka, so also interesting place to be. And one of my favorite events during Fusion Festival for the last 3 years now is the Connective Nights. All right, so it always hosts artists who is native from Slovakia or Czech Republic, because we collaborate with Czech Republic on that one, and someone who with foreign background. And so it brings together in harmony, I must say, or sometimes disharmony, but always in a arts piece, something that's very unique and special. And so we're bringing a duo from Czech Republic and a one artist performer from Czech Republic to perform for us this year. And that's super special because we actually, we collaborate with the Czech partner on this, but we've never actually had Czech artists come to Slovakia. So we're very excited because, on the side note, we could not afford to do this with the Slovak artists, because in the past we were able to do these performances, you know, that we were able to give Slovak artists and people who live in Slovakia money to do that. But right now. But all right. And then on Monday we have a great dance performance from the Trep platform with a performance called Akcent, and it's actually based on a book called Rozvязаны языки, which is Untangled Tongues, I would say, about multiculturality of Bratislava. And then on Wednesday, we end with a fantastic theater performance called Dafa Theater. It's a puppet theater that is based on a Palestinian artist who talks about his journey and also his illusions and dreams. And I think it's theatrically very interesting, innovative piece that brings an important topic: who is a war maker, and does that translate into other countries and other conflicts as well?
1: 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Thanks, as usual, to our sound technician, Romana Shundilikova, for making me look so good. This is Ben Pasco signing off. Until next time, do počutia. 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All our contact info and social media info can be found on our website, enrsi.stvr.sk, or drop us a line at Radio Slovakia International, STVR, Mytná 1, PO Box 55, 81755, Bratislava, Slovakia, or send us an email at rsi_english@stvr.sk. 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
1: It is Saturday, the 19th of September. I'm your host, Ben Pascoe, and this is The Week in Slovakia.
0: This is the Saturday front page, where we take a look at what's making headlines.
1: Last weekend, Slovak athlete Emma Zaplatalova finished second in the 400-meter hurdles final at the inaugural Ultimate World Championships in Budapest. In Sunday's race, she clocked 52.68 seconds to finish just behind American Jasmine Jones. The results of a new survey showed that Slovaks associate a decent standard of living not with luxury, but with dignified housing, quality food, and financial security. They say they need an average monthly income of 2,720 euros to achieve it. The survey, conducted in June, found that 39% of households do not feel they enjoy such a standard of living. Nearly half of households said they can manage on up to 2,200 euros a month, while only 6% of individuals said they needed 3,000 euros. The figure rises to 39% among families of five or more. The survey also found that 39% of Slovak households stated that they aren't living a decent life, with income being the key factor, while only 35% of people with an income under 1,000 euros feel